Ireland's heartbeat. Ireland's heartbeat. 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

Irish people were only allowed to eat potatoes. All of the other food, meat, fish, vegetables were shipped out of the country under armed guard to England while the Irish people starved. And then, in the middle of all this, they gave us money not to teach our children Irish. And so we lost our history, and this is what I think is still hurting me. You see, we're like a child that's been battered, has to drive itself out of its head because it's frightened, still feels all the painful feelings. But they lose contact with the memory, and this leads to massive self-destruction, alcoholism, drug addiction, all desperate attempts at running. And in its worst form becomes actual killing. And if there ever is gonna be healing, there has to be remembering and then grieving so that there then can be forgiving. There has

action. Says you mustn't kill more than 10% of a nation, because to do so causes permanent psychological damage. It's not permanent, but they didn't know that. Anyway, during the supposed fun, we lost a lot more than 10% of our nation through deaths alone.

child abuse in the AEC, and we say we're a Christian country, but we've lost contact with our history. See, we used to worship God as a mother. We're suffering from post-traumatic stress disorder. Look at all our old men in the pubs. Look at all our young people on drugs. We used to worship God as a mother. Now look at what we're doing to each other. We've even made killers of ourselves, the most childlike, trusting people in the universe. And this is what's wrong with us. Our history books that

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1: Let me tell you a story. 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There's terrible news from the Holy Land. Pictures of children etched in my mind, buried in the rubble on the firing line. The Jews and the Arabs lived one and the same for 1,000 years till the Zionists came. They came like a river, came like a flood. Al-Nakba were written on the walls in blood. They talk about settlers from far away. They talk about dollars from the USA. There's talk about blast bombs, about the bullets and the lead. The shadow with the jackboot hanging over their head. What can you do when they demolish your home?

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They talk about talks, talks, talks to the beat of the drum. 70 years, nothing gets done. 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They put the rockets in the tanks and the warships they disperse. 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

0: Let me tell you a story. 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This terrible news from the Holy Land.
1: Ireland's heartbeat.
2: Ireland's heartbeat.
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0: Eh? It looks so sad. These are the moments that we talk about, eh? These are the moments.
1: Okay, just settle down. The hottest president ever will be announcing another historic achievement for the United States of America. Copyright Mr. Trump. Do not ask questions. Do not blink. Applause is encouraged and kneeling is mandatory. Shut up. Here he comes.
2: Thank you, Caroline with a K, because it feels like we're in a K-hole when she speaks. But today's a big K. Biggest trade deal ever. That's what they're saying with the UK. No one's ever seen a deal done as quickly as this one. Incredible. It was so easy. Just strip away all the details and legally binding bit and it's done. Sir Queer is on the line. It's afternoon in England. He doesn't do mornings. That's why they call him PM. Hello, PM.
3: Thank you, Mr. President. Talks have been ongoing over the past few weeks, and we've successfully cemented our special relationship.
2: Well, it was mainly about steel and aluminum, but we could talk about cement tariffs at a later point. We got a great deal done on steel.
3: Right.
2: Crazy Joe Biden didn't do a deal because he's scared of steel when it's turned into stairs. And a new deal on automobiles. The Brits have some tremendous cars. Chitty chitty bang bang. It's a car that flies.
3: Well,
2: can you believe that? No one's ever seen anything like it.
3: No.
2: Not even a Tesla can pull that off.
4: It's important to note that this is a trade deal and not a trade agreement. These are just heads of agreement, not the actual agreement itself, which takes many years.
2: Well, who are you? You don't know what you're talking about. That's sad fake news. I'm all about the long term. That's why Trump 2028 is a thing.
4: But, sir,
2: I only found out today the UK is a big trading country.
4: What?
2: With farms. So many farms. Took me 9 years to find that out because I'm always thinking long term. Is that right, Queer?
3: I should say there are also some agreements in there that might come as a surprise.
2: Wow.
3: For example, we've brokered a new green deal.
2: That's right. My golf green in Scotland is going to be used for the Open in 2028, as long as I pinky promise not to change my mind to tariffs.
3: And I can confirm that ink has dried and pinkies were entwined.
2: Yeah, which I may or may not stick to. Depends on a lot of things, like how long my loo breaks are, whether Melania has just been for a visit to the White House once a quarter.
5: Question for the Prime Minister. Is this really a win? The mandatory 10% tariffs are still in place, after all, and now we have to give him a state visit and the Open.
2: It's true.
5: You're making Britain look like a doormat, Prime Minister.
3: I must remind you, the UK doormat industry is thriving. We are in talks to repeal tariffs there, too.
2: Right.
3: Chlorinated doormat. Mats do sound like a good idea, Mr. President.
2: It's true. If our beautiful American beef, which is coming to England, believe me, a lot of it, if it falls on the doormat, you can still eat it. It's got so many chemicals and hormones in it, it tastes just like the floor. Yum, yum.
4: Mr. President,
1: do you have any comment on the American Pope, Pope Leo?
2: Well, first of all, they didn't elect me Pope, so it's another stolen election. He's from Peru. That's what a lot of people are saying. Speaks a lot of Spanish. Sounds like an hombre to me. We'll have to see.
4: Would you invite him to visit the United States?
2: If he tries to cross the Gulf of America, we'll have to see if he's got any tattoos.
1: Oh, damn.
2: Any gang tattoos before we let him in. That's the truth.
4: So what about tariffs on movies made in Britain? Countless American productions are made in the Pinewood Studios.
3: I'll take this one. The Hollywood Tariff is a bit like a David Lynch movie that no one really understands it.
2: Right.
3: But we're going to act like we do anyway. But the president, as I'm sure you know, is a great fan of the silver screen.
2: Not really. Maybe if it was gold. But I love so many movies, mainly all the Mel Gibson ones, after he became a bigot. But I'm going to be so nice to the UK movies. So nice.
3: Well, there we go. I'm winning concessions by the minute. What a success this trade deal is.
2: Right.
3: No tariffs on British films.
2: Just the pornos.
3: Sorry?
2: There's no way I'm going to put tariffs on those. Stripped of all tariffs, just standing there all bare and vulnerable. Trembling slightly as the camera goes in for the close-up.
3: Wow.
2: Are you ready for ours, Kirai?
3: Oh, dear, what have I done?
2: Oh, yeah. Well, hello there. How you doing? It's the last Late Late Show this season. Sorry, it's very upsetting. We have an amazing lineup tonight. Tom Brady is on the show. He is going to be amazing. He's a huge NFL star, though most of our audience will be disappointed when they find out that he's no connection to the Ham family whatsoever. Joe Duffy's farewell begins here. Amazing service that man has given to the nation. Sorry, I'm trying not to cry, but it is my thing. Also, Emmy, our Eurovision entry, will be singing live in studio. She sings about a dog who went into space and never returned. Oh, no. Have you all seen Marley and Me? Sorry, I'm sorry, I don't mean to do that. Join us for an amazing Late Late Show after the news, which I never watch. See you then. It's the last of the season. Oh, no, I'm off again. Apologies.
4: Cunis now, in terms
6: sorry,
4: of...
6: Sorry, no, I won't be able to stay long. I'm very busy. Very
4: and I warned you, don't keep running up and down at these cabinet meetings. No.
6: So much to do.
4: Like a three-year-old who's after guzzling all the communion lemonade.
6: I can't stop moving or else somebody will make me enact the Occupied Territories Bill. I'm moving all the time.
4: You can leave any time you want. It would make any difference to us, Tullish.
6: But I'm important. You can tell by the amount of things I post on Insta promising to do things while nodding furiously. Furiously!
4: We're trying to have a cabinet meeting here now, so everybody settle down. Settle down.
6: There are wars breaking out everywhere that I must be ready. The world needs me.
4: Yeah.
6: Bang, bang.
4: I wish Heather was here to put him across her knee and give him a worse slap than he's getting from the opinion polls.
1: She's running for president.
6: Well, I will only allow her run for president now. Yeah. If she lets me do a walk and talk TikTok tour of the Oris like a Harris hoe of the year.
4: All right, anyway, I want to say well done, Cabinet. 5 months on from the election so far, we've done absolutely nothing. And that is precisely the idea.
2: Well, now, we did pass laws to smash the record of the number of junior ministers who are doing even less than the senior ministers.
4: Sure, if the OPW has proven anything, it's that doing things ends in failure. I certainly didn't become Taoiseach by doing. I just hung around long enough, quietly enough, without anyone noticing.
6: Like a bathroom mould. Mouldy Michal.
4: Well, you know, some fungi can be very good for your gut, you know, like shiitake.
6: Yeah, the shiitake Taoiseach we should call you.
4: But look, it's going to be 9 dull days now before our next week off in June.
7: Wow.
4: So to ensure that you continue to do nothing and remain indistinguishable in Cabinet, I want to award some prizes.
1: Ooh, what did we win?
4: It is only bragging rights. Plus, you won't win anything, Pascal.
7: What?
4: You've been far too conspicuous, like far too much.
1: Well, I don't like to brag anyway. I prefer to chin wag. That way my dimples wag like a cute puppy's tail. So I look pooky even when I try to come up with new ways of saying the housing crisis.
6: How about shelter shite show?
1: Alliteration. I like it.
4: First off, well done to the ministers who are still the most notably invisible. Yeah. Helen McEntee.
8: I'm actually trying really hard.
4: Minister Carol McNeill.
9: Nobody's interested me since White Lotus ended. I don't know why.
4: Young Chambers.
9: I set up a task force to make infrastructure move more slowly and sound even more dull than me saying the word infrastructure.
4: Dara O'Brien. Nowhere to be seen. Good man yourself.
6: Dara gets nothing done.
4: And now we come to the ones who are saddled with the most unexpectedly terrible jobs and have said a lot more than they would have planned to.
6: No, that's right.
4: I mean, we tried to hide Norma Foley and children, but it actually blew up, didn't
9: it? Thank you, Taoiseach, but the Grace report is so disastrous. I really miss those €9 million phone pouches in schools.
4: Also, Peter Burke. Is he Fine Gael or Fianna Fáil? I can never
1: tell. Honestly, Trump's tariffs are more torture than years ago, trying to make small talk with Leo in a lift going from the first floor all the way to the second.
4: The other side, grand. And a boola bus to the cabinet folks that most people still haven't heard of. Take about James Lawless and Martin Hayden, if you exist.
6: I've no idea who they are.
4: However, in terms of null point to the ministers doing and talking far too much, even if it's of no consequence whatsoever. That's you, Miriam.
2: It's Jim. I'm my own person, even though I'm actually on air way more than Miriam these days. I think I'm getting a summer chat show just talking about piecemeal immigration policy. You get a deportation and you get a deportation. Everybody gets a deportation.
4: That's enough now. And Patrick O'Donovan, of course, God, is he never off the air.
10: I'm hearing Patrick Keelty is finishing the season already. These entertainment elites are getting flakier by the day. The Nardi ones are the worst. I'll cut the late later if they're not careful.
4: There's only so many episodes audiences can take of a man. We can't quite tell if he's laughing or crying.
10: What?
4: You know, when he squishes his face, what is he doing at all?
1: 90% of the time he's crying. Believe me, I know. Every night I think of all the renters in tears. And then I sleep really soundly because I'm pooky.
4: Anyway, in terms of
2: pooky,
4: I want y'all to have a lovely summer.
7: Yay!
4: We can relax and enjoy watching the presidential pretenders get ripped to shreds. In fairness, it'd nearly make you want to see Bertie give it a lash.
7: Whoa.
4: You know, just to upset the apple tart.
6: P.S. I don't like the word block.
11: Hey. All right, lads.
7: lads. I'm Johnny Smacks.
11: And I'm Johnny B.
7: Have you been keeping up with the skirt controversy this week, Johnny?
11: Oh, lad, you're going off of Dublin there now.
7: We tumbled.
11: I think you mean to say skirt, not skort. Sounded like you're from Finglas or somewhere.
7: No, lad, skort.
11: You did it again. You've been spending way too much time in Dublin, lad. I was afraid this happening.
7: Ah, no.
11: What next? You're going to be listening to Aslan and standing in Hill 16, is it, huh?
7: Lad, let me spell it out for you.
11: What?
7: S-K-O-R-T, skort. It's half shorts, half skirt.
11: Wow.
7: But the Biors do wear when they're playing camogie like.
11: Ah, right, I get you now. Well, that seems like an absolute joke. They should be allowed to wear whatever the hell they want.
7: I totally agree. Of course, being a sound lad means saying the Biors can wear shorts if they want.
11: Sound.
7: And apparently, skorts are very uncomfortable.
11: Oh, tell me about it. I got the skorts after hitting some dodgy jambons last week.
7: Live by the deli counter, die by the deli counter.
11: Hey, speaking of supermarket deli counters,
7: what?
11: There's a lot of buzz around Gala lately. Oh, yeah, the sausage rolls must be out of this world. Even Rihanna showed up.
7: Are you sure it's not the Met Gala?
11: Maybe. All I know is you couldn't show up dressed in anything nice in the gala in golden on the N74 or you'd be laughed out of it by the lads.
7: Yeah, it is the Met Gala in New York. Oh. It's a fancy fashion thing, lad. You know, the only wedges you'd find there are giving Barry Keoghan an extra inch in his shoes.
11: And boy, does he need them. Do you think they might invite us next year, Smacks?
7: Well, we'd have to show up wearing something that'd make a real statement and push the boundaries of acceptable fashion.
11: Right.
7: I mean, Katy Perry once dressed as a hamburger, like.
11: Stall the digger. I wouldn't mind recreating Lady Gaga's raw mate outfit.
7: Oh, remember that?
11: Yeah.
7: Lady Galty, more like.
11: Imagine me wearing nothing but 500 rashers.
7: Oh.
11: Standing under an outdoor heater and every hungover young one in South Tipperary would show up with their mouths watering.
7: Class.
11: Yo.
7: Pure scandal.
11: Now, just looking at the calendar here again now, Johnny.
7: What?
11: Your revision is only a week away.
7: Unreal. Think we should be aiming for that too, you know?
11: Yeah.
7: I mean, if Dustin get the call up, so can we.
11: However, he did show up in a trolley, so, you know.
7: Actually, to be fair.
11: What?
7: That would go down a storm at the Met Gala in a trolley. Douze point.
11: But honestly, what has Ireland got to lose by sending us to Eurovision? We could make a song about 12 pints going to Ireland. What?
7: We'd blow that turkey away, lad.
11: No need, lad. I don't think they're in it this year, turkey.
7: Yeah, no, you missed it. All right.
11: Sorry,
7: yeah.
11: Lad.
7: No bother, yeah.
11: No, all I right. didn't mean not by it.
7: Cool. Cheers.
11: Okay.
7: Nice hanging out with you.
11: Are we okay?
7: One.
11: Right.
7: Lad.

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High and low, looking right to left. If you see us coming, I think it's best.

0: got Ross tooled back.
1: So, yeah, no, the old dear is in the swimming pool when we rock up to the nursing home doing her, I don't know, hydrotherapy exercises. She's dancing to Shania Twain's Man, I Feel Like a Woman while holding a beach ball, and she has single-handedly cured me of my fetish for women in wet swimwear. Brett goes, should we come back when she's... He means decent. But I'm like, dude, don't sweat it. She doesn't have the embarrassment gene. It's a South Dublin thing. When she sees us standing there on the pool deck, she narrows her eyes but says nothing, which isn't the usual confusion. It's just that she has the eyesight of a mole and she'd prefer to see the world as a series of shapes and colours than wear glasses. I once saw her walk up to the Luke Kelly statue on South King Street and go, clean yourself up and get a job. Don't be expecting handouts from hard-working people like us. For the record, the old dear has never worked, hard or otherwise. I'm there, yeah, no, it's your children, as in, like, Ross and Brett, the brother slash half-brother that you never told me about. Her face lights up like Heathrow's northern runway. She goes, quick, get me out of here. And Dallasay, her nurse, arrives to help her out of the pool. My boys! She goes, spilling over the top of her swimming costume like a bottle of podium champagne. My boys, my boys, my boys! She rushes over to us. She gives Brett a hug and a kiss, but she has nothing for me. Although I'm not complaining, the poor dude's threads are suddenly drenched in her pool water. She goes, Ross, you've put on weight. I'm there, well, you've just cured me of my fetish for women in wet swimwear, so, you know, swings and roundabouts. Brett seems a bit taken aback by this back and forth. He's standing there with his mouth wide open. I'm there, dude, this is just the way we are with each other. The old dear smiles, not a pretty sight, and goes, and Ross wonders why he's still on his own. I'm there, I'm not on my own. I'm actually married. She goes, are you? Yeah.
2: Still?
1: Yeah, still.
2: To,
1: Surika.
2: Surika? Was that her name?
1: Yeah.
2: Are you sure?
1: Yeah, I'm sure. I mean, I couldn't tell you when her birthday is or our wedding anniversary, but important details like, you know, her actual fucking name have stayed with me for some reason. She goes,
2: I thought it was something else.
1: And then randomly, we're talking totally out of left field, she goes,
2: he has a libido like a rhinoceros, Brett. I don't know where he got it from because neither I nor his father was especially highly sexual.
1: Brett just nods and smiles patiently, which he can afford to do. She's talking about me, not him.
2: The worst years were his teens, she goes. 14 to 16. I'd be sitting in the drawing room, reading a book or appreciating a piece of music, and then it would start overhead, the bed springs going squeak, squeak, squeak, and I would say to Charles, does that boy ever stop wanking?
1: I'm like, seriously? You can remember that, but you can't remember my wife's name.
2: She goes, and then these parents, usually the fathers, would ring the house and say, that idiot son of yours has broken my little princess's heart. And I would say, there's an important lesson I've discovered in the course of my life, Mr. Whatever your fucking name is, and it's this. With great beauty comes zero responsibility.
1: And I smile at the memory of her defending me, phone in one hand, cucumber gimlet in the other, her second or third of the morning, steeling herself before driving me to school. She's there.
2: Who is that woman you were engaged to, Ross?
1: I'm like, Surika. Like I said, we're married now.
2: Her father was never off the phone, she goes. Awful, awful man. I used to say to him, Ross can't help what he is. He's just a very, very sexual person with a high libido, similar to that of a rhinoceros, which is unusual because neither I nor his father would describe ourselves as sexual animals.
1: I turn to Brett and I go, see what you missed out on, dude. And then I suddenly feel bad because I can see this like sadness in the dude's eyes and I realise that he would have actually enjoyed it. And then, even though I was sure I hated it at the time, I start to think, typical me being sometimes deep, did I genuinely hate it? Was she that bad a mother, or do all of our childhoods become unhappier as we get older?
2: Squeak, squeak, squeak, She goes, he was wanking, Brett.
1: I'm pretty sure he got that detail.
2: Above our heads, she goes. It would go on for hours and hours.
1: I'm like, yeah, no, let's skip the episode recap, will we? Brett just laughs and goes, you two are amazing. And he seems to genuinely mean it. And the old dear is there,
2: we understand each other, don't we, Ross? Despite never really getting on. You see, I never wanted children, but somehow I ended up having two.
1: I notice Brett look away. It's like orcs much, because I can guess what's going through his head. She gave him away for adoption, but she ended up keeping me. Although that was only because people kept returning me whenever she left me on my pram outside Thomas's in Fox Rock. I'm there, dude, I honestly don't think you drew the shorter straw. And then the old dear goes,
2: I'm glad you two met. It makes me so happy to see my two boys together.
1: She smiles. She has a mouth like a bucket of dropped crockery. And in that moment, I suddenly have this overwhelming feeling of love towards her. And then she goes,
2: Brett, I want you to go back to America. I don't want you hanging around here waiting for me to die.
1: Brett's like,
2: I'm not going anywhere. I want to spend time with you. She goes, I'm sure your wife misses you. It's all right for Ross, what with him being a bachelor.
1: And they're, like I said, married for 22 years, some of them happy.
2: And she goes, Brett, go home, please, before Ross ruins your life.

0: add it to the list.
1: Good morning. What's in the papers? Well, more Gaza. Possible nuclear war. Trump trying to reopen Alcatraz. Jeez. Well, at least we got Eurovision to look forward to.
2: Now beset by geopolitical tensions.
1: I know. Joining us to discuss is our man in Europe, Marty Whelan.
2: This is Basil calling.
1: Not Basil Fawlty, mind you, although I do have the moustache.
2: No, Basil, Switzerland. Splendid place.
1: Not a Swiss roll in sight, however.
2: They don't actually have them, monsieur.
1: Yeah, that's just how the Swiss roll, like.
2: Okay.
1: So, for all the Eurovision agnostics out there, who is representing us this year?
2: Well, there's a wonderful Norwegian lady called Emmy, would you believe it? She beat Samantha Mumba. Poor Samantha didn't take it well at all. She did bust up with Donald skiing after it. Don't mention the war. Oh, no.
1: Right, yeah. A celebrity feud, is it? My Life magazine senses are tingling. What is Ireland's song this year?
2: It's called Like a Party. Says I, like a party? I love a party, madam. Oh,
1: careful now. That's the other Marty shtick. He might super junked you like.
2: The song is about a poor Soviet pooch blasted to space, left to perish up there, the poor crater, but apparently she's still partying in the sky.
1: Yeah, Soviet dogs in space. I actually saw them play in Sir Henry's in 1992. Come here, who's going to win it, Marty?
2: Well, the favourites are Sweden with a ditty about saunas.
1: Yeah.
2: And if it wins, they'll finally overtake Ireland on the Eurovision leaderboard.
1: Yeah.
2: Disaster.
1: Ah, look, it's been 30 years since we were relevant. We need to let it go. Like, come here, there's an elephant in the room again.
2: Ah, yes.
1: Yeah.
2: Israel is back, despite the fact that they're bombing the living daylights out of Gaza and blocking the flow of humanitarian aid.
1: Oh, jeez.
2: Look at Marty getting political.
1: Yeah.
2: They'll be asking me to join NECAP next.
1: Just for balance, can I just say that Hamas is all... what's the point? Even the GG has given up at this stage.
2: He sent an official RT letter asking for a discussion on Israel's inclusion to keep the union sweet. But Ireland will not be withdrawing. Phew!
1: Right.
2: At least Marty can now enjoy his Baileys in peace now. Creamy moustache.
1: What's this about the EBU banning flags? So they really just don't want the Palestine one, isn't that it?
2: No other flags are allowed other than the country you support.
1: Yeah.
2: So no pride flags, trans flags, non-binary flags, even the bear flag. Marty's a bit of a bear icon, you know.
1: What?
2: I'm what's referred to as a polar bear on account of the silver locks, you see.
1: Yeah. A final question. Do we have a chance at all, Marty?
2: There's a bigger chance of finding fungi line dancing in Dingle Harbour. That should be our next year's entry. Line dancing dolphins.
1: Oh yeah, line dancing dolphins, another great Cork indie band. All right, thanks a million, Marty.
2: Thank you. Basil out. Manuel.
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0: up on stage, I'm there to give the fans the best night of their lives, you know, that's my job.
1: Dermot, well, thank you so much for joining me today.
0: Thanks for having us.
1: Congratulations on the new album. It's getting rave reviews already, and I can see why. Obviously, it deals with like the housing crisis, cocaine epidemic, and other kind of heavy topics like that, but it also has this real kind of like hopeful, upbeat tone to it as well. Yeah. What was the inspiration behind that approach to it?
0: The album is kind of what I've learned up to now, you know, I'm nearly half a century now and I've travelled the world and just talked to wise people all up. Wherever I go, I talk to wise people, listen to them and just, you know, it's what I've learned and what I've learned through my own, existence and just all the lessons I've learned, all the solutions I've learned to, you know, the modern day problems. I stuck them all into that album, you know, so I'm hoping it will help people through life, you know, give them ways out of it.

0: You know, dead end streets where they're on the wrong track, you know, mm-hmm. on the wrong frequency or wrong vibration. So there's a lot of healing in the album, you know. I just want to help people with the album.
1: 100%. And like one of the songs is called James McLean, and it's about the former Irish footballer. And obviously he deals with a lot of sectarian abuse.
0: Oh man, right. Jesus man, just what a warrior.
1: Can you tell me about that song and why you felt you had to, you know, tell his story or focus on his story?
0: It's kind of about sectarianism in all its forms, you know. Just hatred. You know, we have this precious life. We haven't got that long on the earth, you know, and to just be full of hate for the time you're here is what a waste, you know. It's just such a waste of life of energy, waste of life force, you know. Yeah, if you notice on the album, I have James McLean, and then Born to Love, the next song is just about just throwing your life away, being filled with hate. But I just saw him out on his own, you know, taking on all this hatred of the hangover of the colonial years of England, you know, and all the superiority and, you know, the pride of this crazy pride of the colonies and slavery and starvation and, you know, murder. And just wanted to give him just a bit of a boost, you know, with the song, and just tell him, we love you, you know, and fair play to you, you know.
1: 100%, because like, it's not necessarily water off a duck's back. I'm sure it bothers him from time to time, but he is, yeah. As you said, he's a warrior in the way he faces it.
0: Yeah, absolutely. The way I just saw a clip of him there, and he caught the cup. Did you see that? He threw a cup at him, he just caught it.
1: Yeah. Has he responded to the song?

Ireland's heartbeat. Ireland's heartbeat. 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Anytime, anytime, anywhere, anywhere, any device. 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

Ireland's heartbeat. 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

Fall to Rove Galair, Gadiclore Celtic. Wow, what a program we have lined up for you. Would you believe, for those of us who've been out here for a few decades now, the younger ones, well, you'll have to ask your parents about this. 1986, Ireland, this weekend, 40 years ago, had the best collection of Irish talent ever seen in one spot at the RDS in Balls Bridge, a 14 and a half hour day it was. Now, I know that because I went looking for work to build up a few bucks before I emigrated, along with a few others, and I was lucky enough to get a spot in the security crew. So we're going to be featuring some of the amazing bands, amazing talent that day. The cream of Ireland. The only sad thing was that just less than 4.5 months prior, Ireland lost one of their greatest ever musicians, songwriters, Phil Lynott and Thin Lizzy. But a few other people stepped into place with the rest of the band that day. Now, the great thing is, this is something you can now get a hold of on YouTube. It's taken quite a few years for this to happen, and we're delighted, delighted we are, to say we're going to be bringing you some of the music. It's going back in time, but we also have brand new music from Damien Dempsey, released in the past 20 hours.

broadcasting from the land of the Camaragal people, land never ceded to the British invaders, the colonialists on this continent. We're delighted and very proud and thank the people, the Camaragal people, for allowing us to do so. And Anish, it's Baltana. Baltana a she deg, fiha she, the 16th day of Baltana 2026. Thanks to Bridie for dropping us a line, CelticFM@hotmail.com. Now, for those of you who want to get some music on the program, please, yes, we're on social media, but we don't click links there. We have interesting people who get a bit annoyed with some of the situations that we like to point out to the world from an Irish perspective. 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Just provide a track there, a listing of the artist, and another way of verifying this website would be great. Gura Mila Maigwif. And at this time of programme, we're going to bring you some of the main news headlines, but a bit less this week because we want to bring you Self-Aid, the great Irish music going back to 1986. 40-year anniversary. After the news, we'll give you a rundown of some of the bands. Been out here a few years. You're going to remember some of these bands that disappeared over the last few decades. And we're delighted you can join us. Celtic FM 98.5. Agus Anish, Cian Lianta, Nanurta, Olevig Jaco Moracu. Irish News Headlines, read to you on 98.5 FM, Celtic FM. And here we go. Bank of Ireland's latest fraud campaign is warning people to be wary of being significantly overcharged when making card payments in person. Now, this is a big tip for those of you heading back to the Emerald Isle. It said the scam typically involves a customer being told one amount verbally, but a much higher amount being entered on the card terminal. The bank is encouraging people to slow down, not to be distracted for the time it takes to check the amount before you tap or enter your PIN. They say they have had an increase in the reports of people being significantly overcharged at the point of payment, which often happens in busy or high-pressure environments. Now, the campaign is urging people to think before you tap. I'm going to say that again. Think before you tap. The head of fraud at the Bank of Ireland, Nicola Sadler, has said that she advises people to really stay in control of the situation for paying for goods and services. Now, we're getting all a bit lazy with that. When you're on holidays, look, it's going to be a lot more difficult. And once it's gone through, it's going to be a bit of a nightmare to go through the bank systems themselves to try and get your money back. Depending on the receipt that you have, of course. That's a big problem, isn't it? A 31-year-old man who sexually assaulted a Ryanair cabin crew member during a flight to Dublin has been given a suspended sentence. Aaron Brady from Main Street, Killinshandra, County Cavan, groped and kissed the woman and pulled her head towards his groin in the confined space of the crew area of the aircraft. Judge Jonathan Dunphy said an immediate custodial sentence was not warranted at this point, but said a 2-year sentence would be suspended under strict conditions, including that Brady attend a residential treatment program for alcohol abuse and be supervised by the probation services for 3 years. He ordered Brady to hand over €3,130 to compensate the injured party, along with €5,000 already given as a token of his remorse. Judge Dunphy said the man had committed a sexual assault on a female in her workplace on a Ryanair aircraft and had violated her personal space.
What are your thoughts? And incidentally, we probably should have given you a trigger warning on that. Your thoughts on that? €8,130 compensation for what he did doesn't seem to add up to us. Celtic FM 98.5, another trigger warning on this story. There's been a 10% increase in incidents of domestic abuse reported to the Irish Police, the Gardaí, in the first 4 months of the year compared to last year. Between January and 1st of January and 20th of April, more than 17,900 incidents of domestic abuse were reported in the Republic of Ireland. Now, just to get an understanding of the scale of that, Ireland's Republic population is just under 5 million people. The figures were released as part of a Go Purple Day, which aims to raise awareness about domestic abuse and the supports available. It's part of a continuing trend which has seen incidents and calls to Gardaí increasing year on year. Tosh of Galera, Geishtag Le Celtic FM, Tommy Dunsho, Gothe Sarn, either a Dehaclug, Gdi a Doyeglerg, on air on Australia's biggest public community radio station, that's right, Sydney's 98.5 FM. You're right in the centre of the FM dial, on air, coming up to 35 years, Trocha Chuig years on air, on 98.5 FM and around the state of New South Wales on digital radio, available throughout the continent. 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Naturally, we have people listening into us in every nook and cranny where Irish people just want to get an hour catch up on what's happening in Ireland over the past week. Don't forget, coming up shortly, some good crack along with Ross O'Carroll Kelly, as well as looking at the Ireland and some international events through the satirical lens of the one and only and the brilliant, what a talent, what, how lucky are we Irish to have Oliver Callan, Callan's Kicks. Now, something we're not so lucky in Ireland is the property situation, whether you're trying to rent, whether you're trying to buy, very, very difficult. Now, the number of eviction notices issued by landlords rose by 50% in the first 3 months of this year compared to the same period last year. See, new rental rules came into force from the 1st of March now, on the upside for people renting, is to get a 6-year lease. That's right, you heard right. In Ireland, in the Republic, if you sign up a rental agreement, it's 6 years. You can't be kicked out of the lease unless under you're breaking a range of issues with the contract that you signed. And so the number that were people found themselves with notices of terminations in the first 3 months was 7,062 households compared to 4,693 the previous year. The Rental Residential Tenancy Board figures also show the number of private landlords rose marginally by 1.9% to over 105,000. Now, what is interesting to this as we read the figures here from Radio Telefiche Éireann is what is not understood is within that figure are these what we can only call vulture funds that have been given magnificent tax breaks, and they have slowly started to impact the market over the last 4 to 5 years. However, the small landlord, people who have purchased a property to look after themselves in their older age, they get no tax breaks, and if you live overseas, you're taxed monthly. And then they'll check into things. So that's difficult. Are you somebody out here a number of years and you want to get into the Irish property market? What are your thoughts around the rules, the new rules? CelticFM@hotmail.com. CelticFM@hotmail.com.
By the way, the figures show the standardised average rent for new tenancies now stands at 1755. That's around the country. In Dublin, now that aggregates Dublin, is 2,322, and obviously certain suburbs are a lot higher within Dublin. The 50% rise in evictions, as you'd imagine, was criticised fiercely by Sinn Féin's Piers Doherty and the People Before Profit Party, who have been pointing out the disastrous policies by the Fianna Fáil and Fine Gael parties, who are in coalition in the Republic of Ireland for the past, between the two of them, over the past 25 years. So, yes, that housing pain continues, and a major obstacle for so many people wanting to get back to Ireland, but simply can't do so. Celtic FM 98.5. We'll just touch on one little business story, which we'll try and bring a couple more later in the programme. Is new figures from the Stats Office show Irish exports in March tumbled by 51.4% to 18.3 billion euro from 37.6 billion the same time last year. Now, of course, what happened there, in case you may have forgotten, there was huge stockpiling by companies ahead of threatened US tariffs last year. The Stats Office said exports to the US sank by 82%. So we're now getting the swings and roundabouts starting to even up what's going on. Celtic FM 98.5. What we want to do is we're going to start the program with some of the music at Self-Aid. We are celebrating that amazing day in Ball's Bridge in Dublin at the RDS, where, of course, over the last several decades there's been concerts, but also it's where Leinster have played many of their games at the RDS. There was a concert that day. Why did it take place? Well, for those of you a bit too young to not understand that, see, this fella called Bob Geldof had pulled together Live Aid after he was in his flat in London and saw a TV piece in the news showing there was yet another famine going on in Africa. Now, this was because of the elements, not because it was caused, as it was caused in Ireland, by the Brits' occupation. There was plenty of food in Ireland, and it was shipped out, and Geldof would know from the school that he went to, Blackrock College, often raising money for that, and couldn't believe this was still happening. So Boomtown Rats had a bit of a lull at the time, a bit quiet, got in his mind, got to do something, can't sit around, and just went and did what Bob does. Started rounding up musicians and ended up pushing out Live Aid, which was put out in 1984. But you see, within a year of that, Irish people were saying, you know, our country is kind of fucked at the moment, Bob, and no one seems to be doing anything from a music perspective to raise awareness. So Self-Aid was born, so it was. Going to run through some of the artists that appeared that day. The lineup include, of course, U2, The Pogues, Van Morrison, Rory Gallagher, Christy Moore, Enya. Now, of course, second generation Irishers, Chris Rea, who passed away in the last 6 months, Elvis Costello, who's still with us, otherwise known as Declan McManus, and The Rats, and bands like Auto Da Fé, Cactus World News, The Fountainhead, Brush Shields. Oh, are we starting to awaken the memory of many of you who haven't heard about these bands for a long time? Those Nervous Animals. Jeez, we had some great named bands. So we did Paul Brady, of course. Pete Buquet, as part of the Boomtown Rats, was there. I mentioned at the top of the program, I happened to grab a job there. What a long day. What an amazing day. One of the best days of my life. Had to
have a chat with Pete Briquette just to tell him to relax a bit, because one of the security fellows there was getting a bit, just say a bit aggro, not recognising Pete Briquette of the Boomtown Rats, amongst others. There were so many bands down there. It was very strict in terms of who could get into the outside back part of the stage. Stockton's Wing, Ronnie

Yourselves, nobody's listening.

0: just joined us on Celtic FM, you are listening into Self Aid 1986, 40-year anniversary. What amazing talent. That was the Boomtown Rats live set. That was, in fact, the last time the Boomtown Rats played until 2013. That was their last gig for decades. And boy, did he and the lads give it their all on Celtic FM. We'll feature a bit more from Self Aid on Celtic FM coming up shortly. I think it might be time to lighten things up, as we always do at this time of the programme. Coming up after this little sting here, we'll hear from Oliver Callan and Callan's Kicks.
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0: The bicycle sheds go up in twos and threes. There's 130 grand squandered on a barn tonight. Another week, another bike shelter that costs hundreds of thousands. Either government spending is grossly incompetent, or else Ireland is now being run by a sinister and secret cabal of men in Lycra, determined to ride every cent out of taxpayers in pursuit of keeping their saddles in from the drizzle.
1: A minister, what we saw at Kerry Hospital with the HSE goes for the most expensive option.
2: Right.
1: To keep a few of her from the rain. It's shocking. It's so shocking, even the Dáil printer is scundered about it. Yous are cereal wasters.
0: That's not true. I eat all my Rice Krispies. Withdraw that from my angry Pearson. Angry.
1: In Dáil-Éireann, to the left of me hostility, to the right of me hubris. If Marie Antoinette let the starving have cake, the Irish version is to give snazzy bike shelters where the stroke patients can't get a trolley. What in the name of living feck is going on in this hellhole of a country? Transport Minister Dara O'Brien deployed extra neck folds over his shirt collar in a straining effort to explain this latest travesty.
0: Yep, this is way out of order, and I can promise the public that in future we will get better at hiding this sort of overspending hoopla. Look, I've greenlit a €1 billion road for Galway that ends in a half abandoned place called Connemara. And when that goes 50% over budget, then these bike shed McMansions will be well down the list of disgraces. Dara gets it done.
1: How much rage can one nation take? A €3 million vanity railway for the Ryder Cup, GAA Plus, the Cromwellian levels of hatred for the deposit return atrocity. Is there any amount of crack to be had in this country that would make up for living in the most expensive, least competent, rarely sexy, frequently inebriated quagmire?
3: I don't think that's fair at all. I think it's been blown out of all proportion. 127,000, it's a lot, but it's a very handsome bicycle shed. It has a very fluorescent pink door on it, like a Marion Keyes novel, and it's so big you could go inside and have adventures straight out of a chick lit story. I don't know, a dalliance with a rugged American or something. If people look it up, in terms of, they'll see it's actually a cycle hub, not a shed. Calling it a hub costs 50 grand extra, but it means we can rent it out to nurses for 3 grand a month, provided it can be classified as a back garden.
1: I've only just put on a suit to be a Paul Carr for the first time 2 weeks ago, and now I finally understand why Micheál Lehan was often spotted crying with despair on the 6-1 news and trying to hide it with a Kerry high-pitched whine. Barry Lenehan, I want to ride my bicycle. I want to ride my bike. RTE News.
4: Prime Minister, thank you for taking the time. What with all the packing?
5: Packing, sir?
4: Removal vans and so forth. It must be very tedious.
5: Oh, yes. I'm not going anywhere, sir.
4: There's the spirit, admitting it at last. Good on you. You've nowhere to go.
5: No,
4: Leader of the least popular UK party since Boris Johnson's lockdown soiree.
5: Look, I know the elections were a hiccup.
4: A hiccup? More like an embolism.
5: However, I believe I've a mandate and the charisma to sway the British people at the next general election.
4: I'll miss your outrageous sense of humour once you're gone.
5: Your Majesty, can I make it clear? I do not intend to resign.
4: Said with as much conviction as a prince claiming he can't sweat. Oh, come on, dear boy, it's over.
5: What?
4: Send in the next one, I say. I want to be a record-breaking royal, you see.
5: A what?
4: Mummy had 15 PMs and I'm almost at 4.
5: Oh.
4: I'm going through PMs faster than Big Ben.
5: 4, sir? You can't be counting Liz Truss. She barely completed the free trial version of Big Prime Minister.
4: Yeah, well, it still counts. Now, don't dilly-dally. It really is time to get going, man.
5: Oh, well, I can't deny I have seen the writing on the wall.
4: Well, of course you have. You're in a palace. There's all sorts scribbled on the walls here.
5: No, I'm...
4: Fide Defensa here, no entry there, and that message on the bathroom door...
5: Out of order?
4: Stephen Fry did coke here,
5: oh.
4: I think is what it says.
5: Right, well, you can be assured I shan't be snorting drugs, sir.
4: Pity... It might warm that deathly pallor about your countenance.
5: Excuse me?
4: Still, I don't know what the sign says about it, and poor Aunt Margaret hasn't lived to tell the tale.
5: Oh, diddums. I really tried, you know, to be a good Prime Minister.
4: It still ended up worse than Boris, who wasn't even trying at all.
5: No.
4: How did you muck it up, sir?
5: I can't tell, sir. I thought if I stood there doing as little as possible with the look of a man who urgently needs to throw up, I would achieve my childhood dream as a barely remembered one-term Prime Minister.
4: And what's this about a challenge from Andy Burnham? We can't have a PM called Andrew.
5: No.
4: It would only re-trigger one's reflux.
5: I thought I'd squashed him, but somehow Burnham beckons, in which case it's curtains for me or perhaps blinds, whichever one appeals more to Conservative voters.
4: Right, well, Well, unless there's anything else, would you like me to pass on any message to your successor?
5: Yes, let them know Larry the Cat only hisses at people who renege on election promises.
4: Right.
5: The floorboards in the upstairs flat creak loudly, giving you little time to hide under your desk when aides come looking for decisions to be made.
4: I see.
5: And I'm sorry, I hadn't time to replace the Bojo gold wallpaper.
4: Well, if that's everything...
2: Ireland's hard.
4: I'm afraid we won't be meeting again, so I have something for you.
5: Please, Your Majesty, this isn't the Reform Party. I couldn't possibly accept £5 million unsolicited.
4: Don't be ridiculous. The Crown only has that kind of money for special occasions, like settling lawsuits or exiling brothers.
5: Well, in that case, I'm happy to accept whatever you have to offer, sir.
4: Oh, no, it's just a sick bag.
5: You what?
4: Because you look like you're about to vomit.
5: Ah, how I'll miss our little chat.
4: Next!
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6: 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Remember them? Yeah.

0: commercially popular band of the 80s, Those Nervous Animals, one of their top tracks, which we used to play in the 90s. My friend John on Celtic FM. Now, we should give a bit of background to the state of the country, and this is not being read from a script. Yours truly lived through it. So, 1986, the unemployment rate in the Republic of Ireland wasn't 10%. No, it wasn't 13%. Wasn't 15%. It was 19.5%. Now, that's the people that were still there. Emigration had rocketed up with people from school, from university. I'll give you another stat. Always remember this one. 6 months after students graduated from university in Ireland, 6 months afterwards, over 60% were unemployed. And there was a classic one where Ireland was, and let's be positive, the strategy was to bring in a lot of multinationals, reduce the tax, very successful, so many decades. They were picturing one set of students saying, come here, here's all the students, the highest educated, amongst the highest education in Europe, they speak English, they're all ready to work. And I can tell you the money that was paid in those days was less than peanuts. I said peanuts, so I did. Within 12 months, over 50% of those people featured in that ad had emigrated. Now, as we mentioned earlier in the programme, Phil Lynott had passed away from a heroin overdose. It was just the saddest, saddest thing. And again, everyone kind of knows somebody who knows somebody. My girlfriend at the time, Sue McGrath, her brother was a session musician who liked the drugs. Drugs were huge in Ireland. They're huge again today, but people would just try anything then just to get away from the misery. But it went into all suburbs, so even the suburbs. I mean, we used to have a joke in Ireland, doesn't matter how much you earn, you still only take home 100 quid a week. The tax rate, that hasn't improved that much. Well, it was sad times, so it was a number of months afterwards. But again, for self-aid, this was a special tribute done on stage at the RDS all of 40 years ago. And this is a track which we dedicate to all our listeners when they read the mainstream media and certain of the, let's just say, paid for, though not disclosed, paid for lies that are pumped through certain social media. This is Thin Lizzy, less Phil Lynott, and there is accompaniment on stage also.
1: Stage, Philip Lynott's band, Thin Lizzy!

0: Oh my God. Ross, tootle it back.
1: The old man asks me if I've been boning up on my Spanish ahead of the trip to Bilbao. I'm like, is that where Bilbao is? In Spain? I honestly think I learned more from rugby than I ever did at school. He's there. That's right, kicker. Viva el Leinster, eh? I'm like, what does that mean? And he goes, oh, it's just something we'll all be shouting in 2 weeks' time. I'm there. Your accent has changed, you know that, since you moved out here. Here being, you know, Bray, of all places. He's shacked up with Bernie, the mother of Claire, again, from Bray, of all places, in a semi-D in Ardmore Park. My accent? The dude tries to go, it's only been 2 weeks, Ross. I'm there. Well, it's up and down like a culchie discovering escalators for the first time.
2: I haven't noticed any difference.
1: Bernie goes, I'm there. I'd imagine you get used to it when it's stuck in your ear the entire time.
2: Oh, as the bishop said to the actress.
1: Bernie goes, followed by that honking laugh of hers, like a donkey with whooping cough. We're in the pub, I should have mentioned, having a few bank holiday looseners. I only agreed to it because I wanted to see how my old man was coping with the change of address. He seems happy, something I've always found annoying, which is why I'm trying to make him paranoid about his accent.
2: I think you speak lovely.
1: She goes,
2: you sound like George Hook.
1: The old man's like, do I? Pretending that no one has ever said it to him before. They're actually making me sick. He's all gooey-eyed and she's hanging off him like a fisherman's jumper. I'm there. I'm just saying. I'm more likely to notice the difference because I'm listening to people who are from not Bray all week. I'm not trying to make you paranoid or anything. The old man goes, I'm not in the least bit paranoid, Ross. I'm like, how can you not hear that? Seriously, it's up and down like a Portaloo seat at an all-night rave. That's when Bernie goes,
2: here, I have a little surprise for you.
1: And she starts, I shit you not, unbuttoning her shirt. I'm like, whoa, because I'm convinced she's about to drop a nork on the table. It's 2 o'clock in the afternoon, Bray or no Bray. But then she pulls her shirt to one side and she shows it to us. She's had the word Charles tattooed on the left side of her chest, right over her presumably heart. I'm like, what? The actual? And she goes,
2: do you like it?
1: The old man's there, yes, it's very, And quick as a flash, I'm like, dude, you should get one too. He's like, I beg your pardon. I'm there, a tattoo, Bernie's name, on your left pec. It'd all be matchy-matchy. The old man starts muttering and sputtering like he's back in the witness stand in Dublin Castle. He's like, the thing is, well, you know, I think if I was going to be honest.
2: Be a very romantic thing to do.
1: Bernie goes, guilting him with her eyes. I'm there, yeah, no, Bernie did it for you, dude. Least you could do is, okay, it's not a word, but reciprocate. He's like,
3: what I mean is, well, we're unlikely to find a tattoo studio open at lunchtime on a bank holiday Monday now, are we?
1: I'm there, dude, you're not in Ballsbridge now. This is Las Fucking Bregas. Which is how, 20 minutes later, the three of us find ourselves walking up the stairs of Tats Entertainment on Queensborough Road. The old man is talking to me out of the side of his mouth, going,
3: kicker, get me out of this, please. I don't want to tattoo. I've only known the woman a matter of weeks.
1: I'm there, and yet you're already shacked up with her.
3: He's like, please, Ross, help me out here, your old dad.
1: I laugh. I'm there, dude, you didn't think I was going to let you go through with it, did you?
3: He goes, so you do have a plan?
1: I'm like, of course I have a plan. So this is what's going to happen. You're going to sit in the chair and you're going to act all like you're John B. on the idea. A way of showing your love and bullshit, bullshit, bullshit. Then, at the very last minute, I'll go, hang on, dude. Aren't you allergic to Indian ink? He's there,
3: brilliant.
1: And I'm like, then you can act all crushed, saying you really wanted to do it for her and blah, blah, blah.
3: Brilliant, brilliant, brilliant,
1: he goes. So, yeah, no, that's what ends up happening. He takes off his shirt and goes,
3: I'm so happy, Bernie, to be doing this for you.
1: And it's a good act, in fairness to him.
3: Matching tattoos, the idea of it.
1: The tattoo dude, a man in his 60s with a grey ponytail and a ring through his nose, asks the old man if he wants to look through the design book. The old man's like, "No, I want the name of my beloved tattooed across my chest. Bernie."
2: "It's actually Bernadette,"
1: the woman goes.
2: "My full name?"
1: "Even better," the old man goes. The tattoo dude asks him how he is with pain. The old man's there.
3: "I don't mind a little prick."
2: "Oh, as the actor said to the bishop,"
1: Bernie goes. Anyway, long story short, the dude is prepping the equipment and the old man is still giving it loads. He's going, "I've always wanted a tattoo. It'll be a symbol of my love for you, Bernadette." So what happens is, I end up leaving it until the very last second to open my mouth. And I can see that the old man is starting to sweat. He's like, "Everything okay, Ross?" As the tattooist swabs his chest with a disinfectant wipe. I'm there, "Yeah, no, all good, dude." Then he suddenly hears the buzz of the needle, and I can see the fear in his eyes. He's like, "Bernadette, how many letters is that?" And the dude goes, "Just sit back in the chair there, sir." Suddenly the old man is like, "Wait a minute, aren't I allergic to an Indian ink, Ross?" And I'm there, "Indian ink? No, it's the first I'm hearing about it."
4: So, Ross O'Carroll Kelly on Celtic FM. Let's just very quickly give you some of the exchange rates. An Aussie dollar will get you just under 62 cents euro, 53.5 pence sterling. Heading through the States, some of you may still be doing that if you're allowed in. 71 cents US, they take about 5% on the exchange. Well done to Kneecap. Got to number two. Michael Jackson kept him off the top of the British charts, but Kneecap, as you would hope, they debuted at number one in the Irish charts, and would you believe, in the top 10 here in Australia. They were at number seven, the first time an Irish band with Irish Gaelic songs in the charts here in Australia since Enya, and then since before that, Clannad. Have a fantastic weekend. Have a fantastic week. Remember to check out all the other music from Selfade as we celebrate the 40 years anniversary this weekend. We'll leave you with this from the Pogues. And by the way, you may recognise the fella introducing them. He's passed away many years now, Ronnie Drew on Celtic FM.
5: All enjoying yourself. Good. Well, the last time I stood in front of a crowd half this size, I was playing with the Dubliners at a festival in Vienna last year. And also on the bill for a group with which we had a great day. So I hope you have a great 15 minutes, or whatever it is, with the Pogues.

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0: comic and Richard's power. 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You need one more drop of poison.
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0: Bunch of whiskey and a brothel in Madrid. Deck some fucking black shirt who's cursing all the years. But his face was out of color when they answer prayer. The ghosts are at the door and he's in the chef. Yeah!
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1: Today's program titled, Jesus is the Way, the Truth and the Life. How is Jesus the way, truth and the life? Jesus the way to the Father. Jesus is the truth. Jesus does not speak a lie, but speaks about the truth about heaven. And Jesus gives us life with abundance. To get ready for today's gospel, let's turn on Gospel of St. John, chapter 14, from verse 1 to verse 11.

Now we're ready for Gospel Reflection, turning Gospel St. John, chapter 14, reading from verse 1 to verse 11. In the name of the Father, and the Son, and the Holy Spirit, one God, now and forevermore. Amen. Let not your heart be troubled. You believe in God? Believe also in me. In my Father's house are many mansions. If it were not so, I would have told you. I go to prepare a place for you. And if I go and prepare a place for you, I will come again and receive you to myself, that where I am, there you may be also. And where I go, you know, and the way you know. Thomas said to him, Lord, we do not know where you are going, and how can we know the way? Jesus said to him, I am the way, the truth, and the life. No one comes to the Father except through me. If you had known me, you have known my Father also. And from now on, you know him and have seen him. Philip said to him, Lord, show us the Father, and it is sufficient for us. Jesus said to him, Have I been with you so long, and yet you have not known me, Philip? He who has seen me has seen the Father. So how can you say, show us the Father? Do you not believe that I am in the Father, and the Father in me? The words that I speak to you, I do not speak on my own authority, but the Father dwells in me, does the work. Believe me that I am in the Father, and the Father in me. All who believe for the sake of the works themselves. Glory be God, the Father, Son, Holy Spirit, one God, now and forevermore. Amen. Jesus reaffirms us the following. That is, let not our hearts be troubled. You believe in God? Also believe in me. I am in the Father, and the Father in me. If you believe in me, that means you also believe in God the Father. This wonderful statement that Jesus declares to us, he declares to us and tells us the assurance that we have in Jesus Christ, the Son of God, that he who believes in me believes also in the Father who sent me to you. I am the way to the Father. No one can come to the Father except only through me. Sometimes we ponder, how can we go to the Father? Sometimes we ponder, what is truth? Sometimes we ponder, where is life and real life? But we stop short to understand this whole concept. All of this is found in the name of Jesus. Jesus is the one that shows us the way. He enlightened us with the words of the gospel. He enlightened us by his teachings. He enlightened us by his commandments. He enlightened us by showing us the way. What is meant by the way? Let me give you some examples. In the Acts of the Apostles, the first Christians in the early church were known the way, because the way to God was only through Jesus. Jesus taught us the commandments. One of the most beautiful commandments that Jesus taught us is love one another. This whole concept of love one another is a Jesus saying.
But when we also look at the Old Testament, we also find the voice of Jesus echoing through those words of love. Love of neighbor, love the enemy, love the stranger. It's the voice of Jesus that echoed the word of love, echoed of forgiveness, echoed of forgiving those who wronged you. It also echoed of giving your garment to those who have need of. It echoed this gospel of love, living the gospel, practicing the gospel, that is the love of Jesus. We'll look at this next point, on the way, the truth. What is meant by truth? And the concept, by the way, echoed a number of times. And knowing and understanding what is truth, we undiscover Jesus. Jesus gives us that truth, the truth of life. Gives us truth that says that believe in me, I forgive you. Believe in me, I will show you. Believe in me, and I'll direct you and tell you. We don't realize it's as simple as those few words. Jesus is the true manna that came down from heaven, the bread of life that came down from heaven. He is the one that says to us, whoever eats my body, drinks my blood, has everlasting life. He's the only one that says, I am in the Father in me. He's the only one that said, I am, and word I am echoes that Jesus is that way, that truth and life. For Jesus also said, I'm the resurrection and the life. No one else did. No one else that rose from dead on the third day. No one else that ascended to heaven. No one else said that he'll come again. No one else said that my Father's house has many mansions, only but Jesus. And friends, be assured that Jesus is the way, the truth, and the life. Friends, this is Father Schnorr Mansell for Coptic Voice Radio. And in Christ and in Jesus, we are only have life and have life with abundance. Let's continue on our program today titled, Jesus is the Way, the Truth,

My name is Jeremiah. This segment I'd like to contemplate with you on Jesus is the way, the truth, and the life. Chapters 13, verse 31 to chapter 17, verse 26 of the Gospel of St. John are sometimes known as the farewell discourse of Christ. This is a long teaching by Christ following the Last Supper, presumably in the upper room. Two of the I Ams are revealed in these chapters. Jesus begins the discourse by giving the disciples a new commandment to love one another as he has loved them, and that love for one another would be the thing that identified them as Jesus' disciples. Chapter 14 begins by Jesus comforting the disciples, telling them, "Let not your hearts be troubled." He then changes course to tell them that he is going to prepare a place for them in heaven, which he describes as a house with many rooms. They shouldn't be sad at his going away. The disciples are no doubt confused. Is he referring to the crucifixion, which he has foretold, that he will suffer and die and rise from the dead? Or is this something else? Does this refer to what will become known as the ascension, that he will ascend to the Father, prepare a place, and then return at the second coming for all the disciples? He says in the Gospel of St. John, chapter 14, verse 4, "And you know the way where I am going." This is no doubt also confusing to the disciples. Is Jesus talking about the way to heaven or the way to the cross, which is now imminent? Then Jesus says in a tone that likely belies being emphatic, "I am the way and the truth and the life. No one comes to the Father but by me." Less than 12 hours after this discourse, Jesus would stand in front of Pontius Pilate, and Pilate would look Jesus in the eye and ask him, "What is truth?" This question still perplexes us today. We live in a world of your truth or my truth, where we have lost sight of the truth, which is Jesus Christ. Many people see the truth of Christ as the complete opposite of freedom. They see it as restrictive and encumbering. Yet it is the truth of Christ that gets us to the life that he is referring to. The life refers to an eternal bond with Christ, an eternal union in the kingdom of heaven. The truth is that there is life after our life on earth is over. And in order to inherit this life, there is the way to get there. There isn't a way, but the way, which is faith in Jesus Christ, works that support the faith, and grace to fill in the gaps and empty spaces. In the world where we have people adopting a way and a truth, this seems to lead towards confusion rather than comfort and confidence at the life we are assured follows life on earth. The most powerful word in this verse is the word "the," used three times for emphasis that Jesus isn't just a way or a truth, and these don't lead to a random life. He is the way and the truth, which leads to the life he has promised. He then continues that no one can come to the Father except by him, in others by the way and the truth. So much of what Jesus Christ teaches us runs counter to our contemporary culture. Contemporary culture is quick to cancel, withhold forgiveness, capitalize on our weaknesses, and make us feel unworthy. Jesus teaches us different. Jesus tells us in the Gospel of St. Luke, chapter 15, verse 7, that there is more joy in heaven over one sinner who repents than over 99 righteous persons who need no repentance. In other words, Christ is desiring for us to repent and make it right with him and with others. There is no threat of cancellation. On the contrary, there will be great joy when we get it right. There is no withholding of forgiveness. In the Gospel of St. Matthew, chapter 18, verse 21 to 22, St. Peter asked Jesus, "Lord, how often shall my brother sin against me and I forgive him? As many as seven times?" Jesus said to him, "I do not say to you seven times, but 70 times seven." In other words, forgiveness is to be given generously, infinitely, actually. There shouldn't be a limit on forgiveness between two people,
since God's forgiveness is limitless. In the book of 2 Corinthians chapter 12, verse 9, St. Paul writes about how he has been tempted by Satan and how he asked the Lord to alleviate this suffering. He reports that the Lord said to him, "My grace is sufficient for you, for my power is made perfect in weakness." There is no capitalizing on weakness. In fact, this is where God demonstrates his greatest strength in us, by being with us and strengthening us in our weak moments. Finally, in the Gospel of St. Matthew, chapter 8, Jesus encounters a centurion whose servant is sick. Jesus offers to come to the man's home to heal him, but the centurion insists that he is not worthy of having the Lord under his roof. Jesus admires the man's faith and heals the servant by his word alone. Another person who feels unworthy is the woman caught in the act of adultery, the penalty for which is to be stoned to death. Jesus tells those who are seeking to impose justice on her, "Let he who is without sin among you be the first to throw a stone at her." When everyone leaves in shame, Jesus tells her that he does not condemn her, but that she should go but sin no more. In other words, Jesus will help and even forgive, but ask for repentance. He doesn't endorse our bad behavior. He offers to forgive, but expects repentance and effort in return. The way to Jesus involves humility, forgiveness, repentance, and love, according to how Jesus defines these things, not based on how we define them for ourselves. Jesus has credibility precisely because he lays down his life with humility and love, and even finds the capacity to forgive his murderers. Jesus points out that this is the way, the truth, and the life. As we read in Psalm 73, "Truly God is good to Israel, to such as are pure in heart. But as for me, my feet had almost stumbled, my steps had nearly slipped. For I was envious of the boastful when I saw the prosperity of the wicked. For there are no pangs in their death, but their strength is firm. They are not in trouble as other men, nor are they plagued like other men. Therefore pride serves as their necklace, violence covers them like a garment. Their eyes bulge with abundance, they have more than heart could wish. They scoff and speak wickedly concerning oppression, they speak loftily. They set their mouth against the heavens, and their tongue walks through the earth. Therefore scoff and speak wickedly concerning oppression, they speak loftily. They set their mouth against the heavens, and their tongue walks through the earth."

Behold, I would have been untrue to the generation of your children. When I thought how to understand this, it was too painful for me, until I went into the sanctuary of God. Then I understood their end. Surely you set them in slippery places. You cast them down to destruction. Oh, how they are brought to desolation as in a moment. They are utterly consumed with terrors. As a dream when one awakes, so, Lord, when you awake, you shall despise their image. Thus my heart was grieved, and I was vexed in my mind. I was so foolish and ignorant. I was like a beast before you. Nevertheless, I am continually with you. You hold me by my right hand. You will guide me with your counsel, and afterward receive me to glory. Whom have I in heaven but you? And there is none upon earth that I desire besides you. My flesh and my heart fail, but God is the strength of my heart and my portion forever. For indeed, those who are far from you shall perish. You have destroyed all those who desert you for harlotry. But it is good for me to draw near to God. I have put my trust in the Lord God, that I may declare all your works. Jesus did not say, He is a way, a truth, and a life. Rather, he stated emphatically that he is the way, the truth, and the life. A life lived according to the way and the truth is what will get us to the life that God has set up for us to be in one of the many rooms in the kingdom of heaven. Thank you, Father Shenouda, and back to you.

0: Hello, this is Father Shunan Mansell. Welcome to Coptic Voice Radio. This time I am in Brisbane at a church in Brisbane called St. Mary and St. Joseph in Brisbane. And I'm asking some of the youth here concerning about what is meant by the way, the truth and the life. When Jesus tells us he's the way, he's the truth and the life. Friends, how do you see Jesus in your life? You see him as a prophet, you see him as the Christ, you see him as the Son of God, you see him as one that directs your way, gives you truth, and gives you life with abundance. Obviously, everyone has a different experience, and every experience is very authentic and genuine. So I'm going to ask some of my people here, some of my brothers, because there's only men here. I don't have any women here tonight, so therefore it's no offense. Just happened. It is what it is, and we have to accept what is what it is. My brother, Tom, what's your name?
1: My name is Yusuf.
0: Yusuf, tell me, how do you see Jesus as the way, the truth, and the life?
1: I see Jesus as more than a God, because he is God. He is a way for me because he helped me in my ways, in my daily life, in my everyday life, and in my spiritual life. Because when I call upon him, he comes to speak to me. The truth, he is the Christ, the Son of the living God. Then the life, he is the living water, and he gives the living water to all who are thirsty and searching for the truth and the way. So he gives all that to us.
0: Lovely. Who would like to add to that? And put the microphone close to your mouth as well.
2: The way Lord Jesus said that is truth and life, and the way is the only way to salvation, because it's not the salvation and the salvation given by man under the name of the Savior Jesus Christ. I believe Peter talked about the book of Acts.
0: Thank you. Next, anyone else? Damien, tell us. Put the microphone next to your mouth.
3: It says like the way, as Christ is the guide and the path to heaven, bringing people to his Father. The truth is the answer to our confusion, the freedom from our sin, and he embodies God's revelation. And then the life, he offers divine, everlasting life, and he overcame it.
0: Thank you, Damien. Johnny, what do you reckon, Johnny? Put the microphone next to your mouth.
4: Yeah, I think God is... Yeah, he guides our way, he guides how we live our life. But whether through work, meaning, or with our families, he gives us life, he's nourishing, he's a living water. Often we get distracted in the world to kind of fulfill a gap in our lives, but it always leaves us feeling empty. But Christ, and then, you know, having communion, he gives us...
0: Friends, what do you think? How do you see Jesus in your life? And when we look at scriptures, we are reassured that Jesus is the way to heaven. We are reassured about the truth about Jesus. And we are assured that Jesus offers us eternal life. He's the only one that actually offered eternal life. He's the only one that offered, says, in my Father's kingdom, there are many mansions. He's the only one that said, I'll come back. He's the only one that says, I will give you eternal life. And his name is none other than Jesus Christ. This is Father Shulman Sofo, Coptic Voice Radio.

0: phone.
1: Jesus said, "Follow me." Matthew 4:19. Jesus said, "Whoever wants to be my disciple must deny themselves and take up their cross daily and follow me." Reference Luke 9:23. Jesus said, "Love your enemies and pray for those who persecute you." In Matthew 5:44. Jesus said, "Blessed are the pure in heart, for they shall see God." In Matthew 5:8. Jesus said, "Seek first the kingdom of God and his righteousness." And that's found in Matthew 6:33, I think. What does it say to us? Jesus is saying to this, if I want to be his disciples, he's giving me statements for me to follow. Statements for me to live. Statements for me to practice. And Jesus will not put anything upon me that is burden on my soul and my heart. But it gives me also the GRACE, which is grace. This grace is the work of the Holy Spirit in my life. This grace is the work, Holy Spirit, that motivates me, gives me power, gives me strength, gives me boldness, gives me everything that I need to be his disciple. There is nothing that Jesus does not give me but by the grace of the work of the Holy Spirit. Jesus said, at the Pentecost, the Spirit will come upon you and give you everything that you need for my name's sake. So here we find that Jesus' promise is real. And saying this, what does it practically mean to follow Jesus daily? What does taking up a cross daily look like? Why is loving enemies difficult? And how can believers pursue purity of heart? What does seeking God's kingdom first involve? And friends, I want you to think about what I've said. That way, put into context, what is it for me to be a disciple of Jesus? This is Father Shulman Sufo, Coptic Voice.

0: May I have someone from, what does it practically mean to follow Jesus today?
1: So our group said that following Christ is more of involving Him in your everyday life. So I feel like just like waking up and just thanking God for being awake and having that morning kind of keeps God and like putting God in your everyday life and kind of involving Him in all situations will also allow you to follow Christ, because let's say you have to make a decision. Gotta see if that the decision you're making, is it gonna lead you to actually be a disciple of Christ, or it's gonna lead you to the other path where you actually distance away from Christ. So I think it's very important to involve God in your day-to-day life. A few of us also said attending church, reading your Bible, and getting more knowledge about Christ, and obviously through prayer, and just having a good relationship with Christ, because if you really, really love someone, you would want to be with them every day. And I think if we put in the effort to actually get that close to Christ and actually love Him so much, just like how He did with us, it'll be very easy to kind of involve God in your day-to-day life.
0: And even added to that, Jesus spent time with His disciples, which in turn, we need to spend quality time with Jesus.
1: Yeah, fair. Because I think sometimes we're going to take advantage of Christ's amazing virtues, and like how He's merciful, how He's forgiving, and we kind of take advantage of that. But we got to also keep it like balanced. If just like how Christ showed us His love and mercy towards us, we have to also show Him like our love towards Him.
0: Thank you very much, Group 1. Could I take on next group? What does taking up our cross daily look like?
2: So we had some discussion around this week. We were reflecting on sometimes each day, we kind of reset back into ourselves, back into what we want. Back into what we want, and so the difficulty there that we found is that you're tired, you've got a lot of things to do, you've got places to be, you've got, you know, maybe practical things in front of you or just desires that we have in ourselves, but often it feels like the difficulty there of taking up your cross is doing the hard thing, you know, whether that's prioritizing God through prayer or through even just being kind of mindful of Him. We're also reflecting on that it is a difficulty that we face, and also we're also reflecting on, you know, Christ as He literally carried the cross during His passion. He was tired, He was exhausted, and yet He continuously chose to do the harder thing for the sake of the sacrifice out of love. And so we are called to do the same thing every day, which is difficult because sometimes for me, I feel like I shut the door every time I go to bed, and then I have to open the door again, have to make that free will decision. And that is difficult, and it can compound over time. And sometimes it's not until we really reach the end of ourselves that we actually come to a place where we will open that door again, because nothing I've done has worked. And all the things that I tried to do myself in my own strength have come to nothing, and I realize my need for God again.
0: I thank you for your kind reminder. I loved it. Thank you. Next group, why is loving enemies difficult?
3: Well, we went through a few things. I'm going to kind of change what we said, though. Okay, so we went through a few things. I'm going to kind of change what we said, and we need to define what loving your enemy actually means. It's not hugging your enemy. It's not kissing them and loving them in that way. It's more treating them with kindness in response to whatever they give you. And a lot of the time it's very difficult for us to act that way because we tend to be defensive with our enemies. And rather than being defensive, Christ is saying to us, stand beside them, be the same. Treat them as equals, treat them with kindness, rather than if they're yelling and screaming at you, yelling and screaming back. And that's what the difficulty is. The difficulty is that it's ingrained in us to defend ourselves. And thus, it's very difficult for us to love our enemy.
0: Thank you. Anyone like to add anything on any of those three questions that we put through?

0: Greetings, my name's Abraham, and today I'll be talking to you about Jesus is truth. I'll start off with this quote from a philosopher. Freedom's obtained not by the fulfillment of desires, but the removal of it. And to quote the Lord, the truth shall set you free. And this is why our Lord Jesus Christ is the truth. Because he has come to show us the truth, that this world is just temporary, to show us the way to him, to be with him in eternal life. And he has called us to be saints, to be vessels to glorify him, and to call us back to be his children. And this is why he is the truth. And look towards the world. Why is the world trying to sell us more temporal stuff, more things of this world? As to quote Solomon, vanity of vanity. Even if you look, whoever you know that has everything, whatever wealth, but you can always find one thing very common in them. The more they add to their life, which is of temporal, the more miserable they are. You can put it, it's a cycle of misery. Because why? It's a lie. It's a lie that Satan puts into us from society. Because what the world is lust. It's the way of Satan. But the way of the Lord is different. And this is where, when the Lord came to redeem us, he showed us the truth, the path of eternity, the path of salvation to be set free. And this is why it is the truth. Thank you, Father Shinoda, and back to you.
1: Hi, I'm Ilaria, and I'll be talking about The Father in Heaven Awaits Us. God awaits us in heaven. He awaits for when we enter heaven, when we pass away, or when the revelation happens. We all try to be good so we can get to heaven. That's why Christians don't just slack off and be mean and not go to church. It's because of our love and dedication to God that we want to go to heaven with him and not hell. Things we can do to improve our faith in God to get to heaven can be praying every day, building our belief in God, going to church, being kind to everyone inside and out, and much more. It's not just outside and public we have to be kind, but our heart needs to be kind and positive as well. A verse about our Father in heaven is John chapter 14 verse 1 to 3, where it says, "Let not your heart be troubled. You believe in God. Believe also in me. In my Father's house are many mansions. If it were not so, I would have told you. I go to prepare a place for you. And if I go and prepare a place for you, I will come again and receive you to myself, that where I am, there you may be also." Christians believe we are supposed to train our hearts to be like God's heart, even though we can't really be like God. This is why being good matters. It's not about following rules to earn a trophy. It's about practicing love, kindness, and prayer, so that when you are finally face to face with God's intense love, you actually enjoy it instead of just doing it to get into heaven. And one thing is that heaven is pure, so it really wouldn't make sense if mean inside and out people who had only prayed once in their life because they were forced to and had never gone to church and never fully believed in God got into heaven. One thing is, God wants us to go to heaven. But as I said, mean people just can't make it because heaven is a pure place where every saint, good person, angel, and God and Jesus lives. Thank you for listening, and back to you, Abuna Shnoda.
2: Hi guys, my name is Yashwin. Today I'll be talking about Christ is our King. For Christians around the world, Jesus Christ is more than a teacher or prophet. He is the King of Kings and the ruler of all creation. The phrase Christ our King expresses faith in his authority, love, and guidance. It reminds believers that true leadership is not based on power or wealth, but on humility, sacrifice, and service to others. According to the Bible, Jesus came into the world to save humanity from sin and bring people closer to God. Unlike earthly kings who often seek control or glory, Jesus showed compassion to the poor, healed the sick, and forgave sinners. His life demonstrated that a real king cares deeply for his people. Christians believe that through his death and resurrection, he conquered sin and death, giving hope and eternal life to all who believe in him. Christ's kingship is also spiritual. He rules not through force, but through truth and love. When Christians say Christ is our King, they mean that they choose to follow him and his teachings. His message encourages people to practice kindness, to practice honesty, patience, and forgiveness. In a world filled with hatred, greed, and conflict, the example of Christ inspires peace and unity. Another important aspect of Christ's kingship is guidance. Many believers turn to him during difficult times because they trust his wisdom and care. Prayer, worship, and reading the Bible help Christians strengthen their relationship with them. By following Christ, they believe that they can live meaningful and righteous lives. The King of Christ also brings hope for the future. Christians believe that one day he will return to establish perfect peace and justice. This belief encourages them to remain faithful and hopeful even during suffering or uncertainty. Christ's kingdom is seen as eternal, unlike earthly kingdoms that rise and fall over time. In conclusion, Christ is our King because he leads with love, truth, and mercy. His teachings continue to guide millions of people toward faith, compassion, and hope. By accepting Christ as our King, Christians seek to live according to his example and build a world filled with peace and goodness. Thank you for listening. Have a great day and back to your bonus number.
3: Hi, my name is Ollie, and today I'll be talking about something that's somewhat straightforward, yet at the same time is extremely complicated. First, let me ask you a question. If you had to give a reflection on Jesus from an Orthodox standpoint, what would you say? Well, today I'll be answering these questions with a little bit of an insight of what Jesus was like from the Orthodox Church in America. What Jesus was like. It is challenging to form a clear image of what Jesus was like. This is not in reference to his deeds or words, for they are simply amply recorded in the four Gospels, but it's more referring to what we would today describe as someone's personality. Are we able to get behind the personality of Jesus? Are we able to describe or analyze his personality with certainty, or at least with a measure of confidence? Some would formulate the question differently and ask if we were able to penetrate or understand the self-consciousness of Jesus. New Testament scholars, beginning in the 19th century and throughout present day, are often preoccupied with questions concerning the consciousness of Jesus. Did Jesus know he was the Messiah? And if so, when did that consciousness dawn on him? Yet we may ask, besides a genuine curiosity, is it that important for us to probe either the personality or self-consciousness of Jesus? Is it even possible? The Gospels are decidedly not preoccupied with these questions, for the Gospels do not consciously offer a personality sketch of Jesus, nor do they attempt to analyze the psychology of him. The Gospels proclaim Jesus as the Messiah and Son of God through his deeds and his words. Therefore, whatever insights that we are given into what Jesus was like are revealed precisely through his actions and his words, not through a psychological sketch or an analysis. This article talks to us about how it's somewhat impossible to know what Jesus was like based on personality texts that we've seen, but more we can see what he was like based on what he said and the actions he did. Well, we know from this that he is very compassionate. Of course, he came and he died for us. And we know that he was loving, he loved everyone, and he performed miracles on those who others looked down upon. And overall, the main reflection on Jesus is his personality was evident through the actions he did. He was the Son of God, and his reflections on that showed that he was someone who was loving and kind, had all the fruits of the Spirit that we learn about today. Do you remember the questions had at the beginning? Well, the answer to those questions are, the general reflection on Jesus would be, he's someone that died, the Son of God. He was God and man, and he died for us to save us. And he had performed many miracles on earth, and he had done many incredible things. But there's so much more to that story. There are so many examples. And so as a very general reflection, that's what we can say. But there's so much more to it, and there's so much more complexities and in depth. And that's what I meant at the beginning, where in a general reflection can be simple. He was the Son of God, he saved for us. But there's so much more under the surface. And if we can know this and we understand this and we love Jesus and we follow him, then we can have eternal life through him. Thanks, Father Shimura. Over to you.

In the name of the Father, Son, Holy Spirit, one God, Amen. Friends, question in the Gospel of John, chapter 14, verse 6, I am the way, the truth, and the life. Christ makes a statement for us to assure us about Him being the way, the truth, and the life. And no one comes to the Father except through Jesus. Jesus is the way because He opens the path back to that relationship, their communion, their fellowship with God. When our parents, Adam and Eve, sinned, it separated them from God, right in the Garden of Eden. And Christ became the bridge between heaven and humanity. And we understand that, one, through His incarnation, He became man through the Virgin Mary and the Holy Spirit, and He taught us through His teachings, through the four Gospels, and the four Gospels is loaded with His teachings, loaded with His parables, loaded with miracles, loaded with other things, by the way, that I find it so difficult to believe, and it's so difficult to believe, but we encounter Christ firsthand through the Gospel. Mind you, you and I were not there, but when we read it, and we allow the Spirit of God to engage with our hearts, we believe. And Jesus said, Thomas, you believed because you saw. But blessed are those who believe and have not seen. And you and I are those people, those disciples, have believed and yet not have seen, nor put our finger nor our hands in His side. When we look at also the other things, for example, the fathers of the church, St. Athanasius of Alexandria taught that God became man so that humanity could be restored to union with God. St. Augustine of Hippo wrote, walk by the man and you arrive at God. Meaning, Christ's humanity is that road, His divinity is that destination. We follow Christ not only to believe His ideas about Him, but imitate His life. We imitate His love, His sacrifice, His obedience to the Father, His life of

that life. And that is why Jesus, when he knocked at the doors of disciples, he said to them, "Follow me." And disciples, one by one, followed the Master, because they saw there was something special about him, something unique about him, something that glued to them that they could not steer away, but their heart became so warm and so filled with Spirit that they realized there was something special about Jesus. Jesus was the Christ. Jesus was the Messiah. Christ himself ultimately showed that he was God. He was the Son of God. And he showed them also that through his humility and love, that everyone was glued to his words. As one soldier said, he never spoke. Jesus never spoke like anyone else before. St. John Chrysostom said, "Explain Christ as the truth, because there was no falsehood in him. There's no false teaching in him. He perfectly showed that he revealed the Father, and he revealed the prophecies in him." Mind you, every word that he spoke, everything that he said, and his teachings, by the way, and the miracles that he performed, indicate that he was the Messiah. He was the Christ. And the disciples, by the way, saw so many things. Let us put some things into perspective. The first miracle they saw was the changing of water into wine. They never saw anything like this before. They also saw how Jesus took 2 fish and 5 loaves of bread and fed the multitude. Multitude of 5,000 men, besides the women and the children. They also saw how Jesus gave eyesight to the blind man, a man that had no eyes, no eye socket. He took the dirt from the ground and anointed the eyes of the blind man and said to him, "Go and wash at the pool of Siloam." They also saw the power of forgiveness, how they saw Jesus told the woman caught in adultery, "Woman, your sins are forgiven you. Go and sin no more." Jesus spoke to the Pharisees and to the scribes. No one ever spoke like him. He spoke with authority. He spoke very decisively. He spoke with direction. And he showed them also that he was the Master, the Lord and God. Mind you, he was not trained like the Pharisees or the scribes, but Jesus understood the law of Moses. He understood the Old Testament back to front, because he was the author, he was the writer. He understood it back to front. This was Jesus, none other than Jesus. Friends, what do you think? This is Father Jordan Manciful, Coptic Voice Man.

Name of the Father, Son, Holy Spirit, one God, Amen. Thank you, Father Shenouda, and greetings to all our listeners on Coptic Voice Radio. By God's grace, today we will look at the fifth Sunday of the Pentecost period, and the Gospel, specifically for this Sunday, is from John chapter 14. And in this chapter, we see our Lord Jesus Christ, on the night before his crucifixion, talking to his disciples, assuring them that everything will be okay, and not to worry, for he knows what is about to come. So he wants to prepare them for this shock that they're going to have, that the Messiah who they followed is going to see crucified, and they're going to hear that he died on the cross. And he wants to say to them, everything will be okay. So we'll just read a few verses from this gospel, from chapter 14, verse 1 through to verse 6. Our Lord said to them, "Let not your heart be troubled. You believe in God, believe also in me. In my Father's house are many mansions. If it were not so, I would have told you. I go to prepare a place for you. And if I go and prepare a place for you, I will come again and receive you to myself, that where I am, there you may be also. And where I go, you know, and the way you know." Thomas said to him, "Lord, we do not know where you are going, and how can we know the way?" Jesus said to him, "I am the way, the truth, and the life. No one comes to the Father except through me." So the theme for this week, I am the way, the truth, and the life. For the last 4 weeks, we have seen our Lord say, "I am the light, I am the living water. I am the way, the truth, and the life." So we have this situation where our Lord is telling them, everything will be okay. I'm going to go somewhere, and I'm going to go and prepare a place for you in the kingdom. And you know the way. And Thomas is like, "I don't know where you're going, Lord. How can we know the way?" So the Lord said to him, "I am the way, the truth, and the life." The Lord is the way to the kingdom of heaven. The Lord Jesus Christ is the way to eternity. The Lord Jesus Christ is the way to peace in my life. The Lord Jesus Christ is the way to love and to feel the love of God. Our Lord Jesus Christ is the way of everything that is good. And this is an important thing, for we sometimes sojourn in this life without knowing where we are going. We get confused. Where am I going? Where am I? And where am I going? Our Lord Jesus says to us, "I am the way." In the first century, before Christians were called officially Christians, they were known as the way. People used to ask, "Do you belong to the way?" And that is because Christianity is not just belonging to Jesus. It is a way of life. It is a way to the kingdom. It is a way to everlasting joy and peace. So this is what he meant when he said, "I am the way." What about when he said, "I am the truth"? Why did he say that? Because the truth is something that humanity has been seeking for a very long time. From the beginning of time, they have been wanting to know the truth. They've been wanting to know, who is God? They've been wanting to know the meaning and the purpose. He is our meaning and purpose. He is our purpose because through him and through his love, we were created. He is our meaning.

and their content. Why? Because He is the meaning in their life. He is the truth. This world is passing. And whilst we have problems in our life today, it will pass. One way or another, it will all come to an end. And we will stand before Him. So that is the truth. That is the reality. No matter which way you swing this life around, it will all come to an end at some point. The question is, do I understand that He is the way and there is no other? Do I understand that He is the meaning, He is the truth, He is the purpose? Or am I trying to snatch at and trying to grab a misty fog with my hands? It's impossible to do that. But that's what the world sometimes says. Take this, it's tangible, but it'll never have purpose, meaning, or truth. The other thing in relation to truth is humanity was in search of who God is from the very beginning. And God said, look, when you look up into the stars and the creation, into the heavens and into the vastness of the oceans, you would ponder and say, how wonderful this God who created all this is, how big and majestic and amazing He must be. But reality is, humanity began to worship these things, the sun, the moon, the stars, the ocean, the mountains, and even animals, they worshiped them. So God came down to earth and say, it's me, I'm here. I am the way, the truth is me. He also said, I am the life. The reason why He said that is because He is the author of life. It is through Him that there is life in the world. It is through Him that we have His Holy Spirit in us to live eternally. He created us from nothing, but allowed us to inherit everything, the kingdom. In the litany of the gospel, in every liturgy, we say, for You are the life of us all, the hope of us all, salvation of us all, the healing of us all, and the resurrection of us all. He is the life of us all. Without life, we have death. And sin leads to death. He is life, the opposite of that, the opposite of sin, the opposite of death. He is holiness. He is life. He is eternity. He is everything. So if we think there is any other way to eternal kingdom other than Him, then we are kidding ourselves. If we think there is any other meaning or purpose other than this, then other than Him, then we are kidding ourselves. If we think that we will ever have eternal life or enjoy this life even without Him, we are kidding ourselves. Let us all run to Him, kneel to Him and say to Him, Lord, You are the way, You are the truth, You are the life for me. May the word of the Lord be with us all and bless us. And thank you, Father Schnuder, and to all our listeners on Coptic Voice Radio. Over to you, Father Schnuder.

In the name of the Father, the Son, the Holy Spirit, one God, Amen. My name is Deacon Cosman, and our segment today is about who is Jesus.

Jesus. Very straightforward. Jesus is Christ himself, is the Lord himself, is God. So we're not going to beat around the bush and trying to say anything else, but the Lord Jesus Christ is Jesus Christ. He himself, that it's him. Let's have a look at some verses of the Bible to see that, what St. Paul have said and all the church fathers have said about that. So Christ is God. This is basically what it is. Christ is God. In the epistle to the Romans, chapter 9, verse 5, St. Paul says this. He says, "And from whom, according to the flesh, Christ came, who is over all, the eternally blessed God. Amen." So as you can see, he's witnessing that the Lord is the Lord Jesus Christ is Jesus Christ himself. Nothing else. No one else. Okay? In the book of John, chapter 20, verse 28, when Thomas, you know, said to the Lord, "My Lord and my God," the Lord Jesus Christ here accepted that title and reproached Thomas at that time for believing only after seeing with his own eyes, because he was with him for 3.5 years. And he said to him, beautiful verse, he said that, "But blessed are those who believed, but they did not see." He said that you believe because you've seen me. "But blessed those who did not see and they believed." So again, here the Lord has been telling us, and the apostles has been telling us, that he is the Lord Jesus Christ himself. He is God. In the book of John, chapter 1, verse 1, in the beginning, he said that in the beginning was the Word, and the Word was with God, and the Word was God. You look at the word here is capital W, because he is the Word, you know. And that's what it is, because he was from the beginning. He doesn't have an end. He doesn't end. He's got a beginning here in the world, in our world, but he doesn't end. And he is the Word, and he was for there from the beginning. In the book of St. Matthew, chapter 1, verse 23, when the angel was referring to Isaiah about a prophecy, he said that, "Behold, a virgin shall be with child. And bear a son, and they shall call his name Emmanuel," which is translated "God with us." This is in Isaiah 7:14. Okay, this is when Simeon the elder, he was translating the Bible, and he could not come, when he came across that the virgin shall conceive and bear a son, he said, "I can't write this. This is going to be very, very hard, but I will write the woman." And instantly, an angel came from heaven to him and told him, "Write what you see in front of you, and you will live until you see that day." And this is what Matthew is referring to. When he said that, the angel is talking to him, he said that, "Behold, a virgin shall be with child and bear a son, and they shall call his name Emmanuel," which is translated God with us. This is Isaiah 7:14. The fact that Christ is God with us is an obvious profession of his divinity. It's a human being, a complete human being, and a complete God. So he's divine and he's also a human being. And that's why the prophet Isaiah explains a bit more in chapter 9, verse 6. And he says, "For unto us a child is born, unto us a son is given, and the government will be upon his shoulder, and his name will be called Wonderful, Counselor, Mighty God, Everlasting Father, Prince of Peace." That's why, you see, Mighty God, Prince of Peace, he is the Lord Jesus Christ. So who is Jesus? The Lord Jesus Christ is the Lord himself, is God himself. Okay? As he always said that, "I am the Lord, and there is no other. There is no God beside me," and he repeated this many, many, many times in Isaiah 45, in chapter 45, verse 5 and 6. St. Paul again in the epistle to the Hebrews, chapter 1, verse 7 and 8, when he was explaining this to the people, and he said this. He said that, "And of the angels, he says, who makes his angel spirits and his ministers a flame of fire? But to the Son, he says, your throne, O God, is forever and ever." St. Paul quoted here this verse. So this is from Psalm 45. He quoted from David,
chapter 45, Psalm 45, verse 6. And this is the same verse that we actually say in the Good Friday in the 12th hour. Your throne, O God, forever and ever, in a beautiful tune which is called Pekathronos. And that takes a good 20 minutes to sing it. It's a beautiful song and a beautiful hymn to sing to the Lord, that your throne now, O God, it's forever and ever, is the cross. The cross became your throne. So that's what St. Paul is saying. Your throne, O God, is forever and ever. So he's referring to his divinity and his humanity, and it's very clear as we see. The first, that's again St. Paul to the Timothy, to his disciple Timothy. The First Timothy chapter 3, verse 16. He said, and without controversy, great is the mystery of godliness. God was manifested in the flesh, justified in the spirit, seen by angels, preached among the Gentiles, believed on in the world, received up in glory. It is obvious from these verses that we can see that Christ is God himself. He manifested himself to us. He came to our world. As you can see, he came and he became a human being, a complete human being. He took everything from us except sin. And he represented us before the Father so he can take all our sins on his shoulder, to take it to the cross and to raise us up with him on the third day. This is, again, St. Paul to the Epistle to the Colossians, chapter 2, verse 9. He said this about the Lord Jesus Christ. For in him dwells all the fullness of Godhead bodily. Again, the phrase is Godhead means that in the fullness of Godhead. Again, let's look at what the verses are saying. If all the fullness of the Godhead dwells in the Lord Jesus Christ, okay, then he lacks nothing. He lacks nothing, as he is God himself, and there is no other God but him, because there is nothing outside the fullness. As you can see, St. Paul was very, very pedantic and very, very precise to say that he is the Godhead, you know, in the body, because he came in the fullness. He was full. He was everything and nothing beside him. He's no other gods beside him. He is the Lord Jesus Christ. He is Jesus Christ. He's God himself. In the book of Acts, chapter 20, verse 28, they say, therefore take heed to yourselves and to all the flock among which the Holy Spirit has come, has made you overseers, to shepherd the church of God, which he purchased with his own blood. It is known from here that God is spirit. This, as he mentioned in John 4:24, and the spirit has no blood. Okay, so God did not purchase purchase the church with his blood, unless he had taken flesh and sacrificed himself and gave us his own blood, you know, to drink it. And because of that blood, we were all saved. One drop could have saved the whole world. But he came and gave every person, every human being, a drop of blood. He said, if you abide in me, if you have my body, if you eat my body and you drink my blood, you abide in me and I in you. Because we're drinking his blood. One drop can wipe out all my sins. All my sins. And that's why this beautiful verse, it has a massive and deep meaning, that because of the blood of our Lord Jesus Christ, we are saved. So there's only one God, which is Jesus Christ. Okay, you find this in Exodus 20 and Deuteronomy 5, verse 7. And he said in the Ten Commandments, when he said to them, to Moses, you shall have no other gods before me. So he is the only one. Who is Jesus Christ? He is God. And as in the commandment is very, very clear. The commandment is very clear. You shall have no other gods before me. Okay, he is God. So we pray to him. We serve him. We have his body and blood. We go to his church, to his house. We do everything to him, because he did everything to us. And from other verses in the book of Deuteronomy, the Lord said that the Lord himself is God. There is none other beside him. This is in Deuteronomy chapter 5, verse 35. And hear, O Israel, the Lord our God, the Lord is one.
Deuteronomy chapter 6, verse 4. And as you can see, this is from the Old Testament. Why in the Old Testament, nearly 5,000-6,000 years ago, he was telling them that there is no other God beside me. You look at me, you pray to me, you praise me, you just look at me. And I am your God, I am your Father. From the Old Testament, and as we've seen, the Old Testament and the New Testament. Isaiah 45, as we've said before, verse 5 and 6, said that I am the Lord, and there is no other, there is no God beside me. It's amazing. It's a beautiful. In Isaiah 44, in chapter 44, he says the same thing. Verse 6, I am the first and the last. I am the last. Beside me, there is no God. Again, he said this in chapter 44, and in chapter 45, he said that I am the Lord. So what more do we need? What more evidence do we need that the Lord is telling him, you know, saying to us that I am your God. I am your God. In Isaiah chapter 43, verse 1, and he said that I am he. Before me, there was no God formed, nor shall there be after me. I am the Lord, and beside me, there is no Savior. This is the chapter which is actually a lot of people get a lot of confused because the Lord have said that I am he. Yes, he did. He wasn't mucking around. He was telling us the truth that I am the, as he said, that I am the truth and the life. He is. And way in the Old Testament, Isaiah was at least, 900 years before Christ. And he said that I am he. Before me, there was no God. I am God. He said that to Moses. He said that to Daniel. He said that to all the prophets in the Old Testament and the New Testament. You know, St. Paul have said that to him as well. So what more evidence do we need? Like in the book of Romans, again, they testify, St. Paul testifies, since there is one God, there's only one God. That's what St. Paul is saying. Don't go around and search for anything else. There is only one God. It's only one. This is what St. Paul is saying to the Romans chapter 3, verse 13. In the epistle to St. Paul to the Corinthians chapter 1, chapter 8, verse 4. There is no other God but one. Here you go. Very clear. It's very clear. There is no other God but one. This is 1 Corinthians chapter 8, verse 4. In the book of James, okay, he says in chapter 2, verse 19, he says that you believe that there is one God. You do well. Even the demons believe and tremble. This means that even the demons, unfruitful as they are, know very well, they know very well that there is one God, and they tremble from his judgment and his presence. So even the demons, they know him as one, but they confused a lot of people today. And today the world is confused. It's confused. They confuse people because they don't want them to be with Christ. But there you are. Here you go. In the book of James, chapter 2, verse 19. You can say this to anyone who tells you where is God and who is God, who is Jesus Christ. Tell them this is a chapter that you should read it very, very carefully. You believe that there is one God. Yes, that's what we believe in. You do well. Even the demons believe. Even the demons believe and tremble. This means that even the demons, unfruitful, that they mock and they confuse everything, okay, they know very well that there is one God, and they tremble from his judgment and from his presence and from his being. So there you go. I don't think there is anything need to be said other than this, because the Lord Christ is the Lord Jesus Christ. He himself, he is God, he is the Lord, he's everything. Glory be to God forever and ever. Amen. Back to you, Father Shenouda.

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1: Hi, my name is Rebecca, and today I'll be reading 80 Days Journey with the Desert Fathers by Palladius, Bishop of Heliopolis. Day 53. The disciple of another old man who dwelt alone in a cell. One of the aged men said, I have heard from certain holy men that there have been youths who have led and guided old men to life. They told me the following story. There was a certain old man who used to plait mats of palm leaves by day and sell them in the village at night. Getting drunk with the money he received from the sale, at length there came a certain brother who took up his abode with him and also worked at the plaiting of mats by day. The old man took his work also, sold it and got drunk with the money he received. He would bring home a little bread for that brother. Though the old man did this for a period of 3 years, the brother said nothing to him about it. After these things, the brother said to himself, Behold, I am naked, and I only eat my bread by forcing myself to do so. I will therefore arise and depart from this place. Again he thought within himself, saying, Where have I to go? I will stay here a little longer, for I can live to God just as well as if I were in a monastery where many monks are. Straightway the angel of the Lord appeared to him and said, Do not depart to any other place, for tomorrow we are coming to you. Then that brother made supplication to the old man and entreated him, saying, I beseech you, O my father, do not go forth this day to any place, for the angels are coming to receive my soul. When the hour had arrived for the old man to go out and sell the work according to his desire, he said to the brother, My son, they will not come today, for they have delayed too long. The brother said, Yes, my father, indeed they will come. While he was talking to the old man, he died. When the old man saw what had happened, he wept and sighed deeply, saying, woe to me, O my son. I have lived in faith for many years, but you have gained for life for yourself, through a short period of patient endurance. From that day forward, the old man led a life of sobriety and became a chosen monk. Day 54. The disciple of an old man in the desert. There was a certain desert monk who was very anxious to find a quiet, suitable place for him to dwell in. There was a certain old man who had a cell near him, and he entreated him, saying, Come, take up your abode here until you find a cell suitable for you. He went there. The brethren used to come to him as a stranger. They brought him food in order that he might be helped by doing so. He rejoiced in them and gave them relief. The old man began to envy him and to heap abuse on him, saying, Behold, how many are the years when I have lived in the strictest abstinence, and yet no man came to me. Yet to this deceiver, who has only passed a few days here, many come. This old man said to his disciple, Go and say to him, Depart from that place, for I am in need of both the place and the cell. The disciple went and said to him, My father, speak some words and pray for me, because I am greatly vexed by my stomach. Then he came to his master and said to him, He said to me, I see a cell and am going forth. After 2 days, the old man sent his disciple to him again and said to him, If you have not departed, I will come myself and drive you out with a stick. The disciple came to the monk and said to him, My father has heard that you are sick and he is greatly grieved. He has sent me to visit you. The monk said to him, Through your prayer, all is well. The disciple came and said to his master, I have spoken to him and he said to me, Wait until the first day of the week and I will, by the will of God, go forth. When the first day of the week had come, the monk had not departed. The old man took a stick and was going forth to beat him and to drive him out. His disciple said to him, Let me go first, lest there be some stranger who will be offended at your act. Having gone before his master, the disciple said to the monk, Behold, my father has come to entreat you to leave and to take you to his cell. When the monk heard of the old man's love, he made haste to go out to meet him, expressed his sorrow afar off, and said, Do not be vexed, O my lord and father, for I was coming to your holiness. Forgive me for the sake of Jesus. God saw the work of that disciple, and he opened the mind of the old man. He threw away his stick and ran to salute the monk. Having drawn near to him, he gave him the salutation of peace and took him into his cell. The stranger had heard nothing whatsoever of the words which had been said by the old man. Then the old man said to his disciple, "Perhaps did you say to the monk what I said to you?" The disciple said to him, "No, Father, I did not." The old man rejoiced greatly, brought him in to the stranger and treated him kindly. The old man knew that what had taken place in him had been caused by the working of Satan. He fell down before his disciple and said, "Henceforth you shall be my father and I will be your disciple, for through your good works after God you have helped the souls of two men." Day 55. Peter, the disciple of one of the old men. There was a certain old man who had an excellent disciple. On a certain occasion, the old man, by reason of his hasty temper, drove him away, turned him outside the door, and his apparel with him. The brother sat down outside the door and waited patiently. When the old man opened the door, he found him sitting outside. The old man repented, saying, "O Peter, the meekness of your long-suffering nature has vanquished my hasty temper. Henceforward, you shall be my old man and father, and I will be your servant and disciple. By your good work, you have made me old." A disciple of one of the old men. On a certain occasion, the disciple of a great age had a war of fornication. When the old man saw that his brother was vexed and oppressed in his mind, he said to him, "Do you wish me to entreat God to make the war less fierce?" The brother said, "Father, I perceive that although I toil and am afflicted, I am yet able to see the fruit which I possess within my soul through this strife. Therefore, pray not for this thing, but entreat God, especially in your prayer, to give me strength to endure." His father said to him, "This day I know that you have surpassed me." Aurelius. I used to know a man in Jerusalem whose name was Aurelius, and by race came from the city of Tarsus. When this man arrived in Jerusalem, he walked wholly in the path of no stumbling, and in that which may not many have walked. He laid down for himself ascetic rules of life of new kinds. These were so severe that the devils were afraid of him, and they were unable to stand up before him. By reason of the greatness of his toil, he might have been thought to be a shadow, for he would pass the whole week of the 40 days in fasting. He would spend the other days in constant vigils. The greatest of all his acts of asceticism was this. While the brethren were gathered together each evening in the house of prayer, he would go up to the highest peak of the Mount of Olives, to the place where our Lord was lifted up. And as he stood there upon his feet, he would recite the whole office. Whether rain or snow or sleet fell, he would never leave his place. When he had finished the office according to his custom, he would take a hammer and beat a board and rouse up those that slept. And having gone round to all the doors of all the monks, he would gather them together to their places of prayer. In each place he would recite the office with them. He would also stand up in the midst of companies of monks and who would recite the office. In the daytime, he would go to his cell, and in truth, on several occasions, his brethren had to strip off his clothes from him because they were completely wet and put others on him. He would rest until the third hour of the day and then would come to the service in the church and stay until evening. Such was the manner Aurelius lived. In this way, he brought his life to an end. He was buried at Jerusalem. Back to you, Father Shinoda.
0: Did you know that Jesus is the way, the truth, and the life? Did you know that Jesus said, "I am the bread of life"? Did you know Jesus said, "I am the resurrection and the life"? Did you know Jesus said, "I am the good shepherd"? Did you know that Jesus said, "Behold, I stand at the door and knock. If anyone hears my voice and opens the door, I will come in to him and dine with him and he with me"? Do you know that Jesus loves you?
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0: We hope you enjoyed today's program titled Jesus is the Way, the Truth, and the Life. As much as me and the team at Coptic Voice Radio enjoy putting it together. And truly, Jesus is the way. Jesus is the truth. Jesus is the life. And we can only ask Him to come into our lives. And He will come, but only to ask Him. Mind you, Jesus stands knocking at our doors, the door of our life, door of our thoughts, the door of us, the door of our souls. And He gently knocks at it and says, "Can I come in? I want to come in." But it doesn't force His way into our lives. But with meekness and with gentleness and with love, He asks us if we want to have Him into our lives. Mind you, Jesus said, "Learn from me, for I am meek and lowly of heart." Come to all those who are struggling and are overwhelmed, and I'll give you rest. And when we come to Jesus, He gives us rest. Friends, next week's program is on being a disciple of Jesus. Big topic, and we look forward to hearing the many contributions from different people on this topic. And one more other thing, and be kind to each other, love each other, be humble and meek, be as Jesus to your neighbor, love mankind, love the gospel, live the gospel, practice the gospel, and friends, be a light in your own community, and smile, because it costs nothing to smile to your neighbor. And looking forward to seeing you next week. A question for me, you can write it at shanuti@CopticVoiceRadio.org.au. May God bless you. And Nona, your last words for this program.
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3: 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Depart in peace. 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

0: 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And lead us not into temptation, but deliver us from the evil one. 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

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I am your host, Eric. 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We are happy to share the space to you for resilience and well-being, where we get to share to you information and music that aid us for our day-to-day well-being. Thank you so much for allowing us to keep you company. We will continue with very important reminders for the upcoming election here in Australia. And since we are Sydney's multicultural community broadcasting, we are also doing this in the many languages that we speak here in multicultural Australia. We would like to remind each and everyone of this very important item happening very, very soon, and information that really is important to be disseminated to the different language communities. And for more information, just keep it right here on Sydney's Multicultural Community Broadcasting. How has your day been and how has your week been? I hope that you found your weekend not just worth your while, but was also exciting to a certain degree. Well, we probably also experienced bits and pieces of stressful situations, but they are all part of our day-to-day living. And sometimes even our stressors, the reasons why we are stressed, make us a better person. They make us stronger and they make us resilient. And as we experience resilience by developing strength and endurance in times of stressful situations, then all the more we are able to say we are stronger the next time around. Resilience and Wellbeing Radio, here on Sydney's Multicultural Community Broadcasting. 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

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Continue to remind everyone of the importance of the upcoming

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2: 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I'm your host Eric on Sydney's Multicultural Community Broadcasting. 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Resilience and Wellbeing Radio also shares to you information about how we can look after ourselves. And there are people who find it hard to be able to sleep properly, more so to be able to sleep early. Or there are those who are able to sleep, but they do it intermittently. They sleep early and wake up after 2 hours and sleep again and wake up at the middle of the night. And for some, they are not able to find good hours of sleep continuously. Well, we'd like to listen to this piece of information about sleeping.
3: Stress is a significant part of most of our lives, and whether it be parenting, exam, workplace, or relationship stress, it can accumulate over time and impact on our well-being. Following on from International Stress Week, we caught up with well-being expert Ruth Limkin to find out about some of the steps Aussies can take to prevent burnout from everyday stresses.
4: Sleep hygiene is important, so it could be things like not checking your work email right before bed, you know, maybe not even checking your phone right before bed, putting that down, picking up a paper book or something, maybe even gratitude journaling. We know that if people really start to focus on gratitude, as simple as writing down every night 3 things they've been grateful for, that starts to diminish anxiety, it improves mood, it actually helps with sleep. And apparently some research I was reading even makes you more likely to exercise, which is a win-win because exercise is a great thing to do to mitigate the effects of stress. Being out in nature, the positive benefits of walking in nature compared to an urban environment has been well researched, and we know stress, cortisol, that stress hormone, reduces by 12% if you're walking in nature rather than walking in urban environments. 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
3: For younger people, there are some great tools for dealing with stress and for self-care at au.reachout.com. And you can access a range of information about stress, along with stress management and coping tools and advice, at bu.edu.au.
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2: There you go, some important information about developing healthy sleeping habits. And I also find it challenging to be able to get that straight, at least 6 to 8 hours of sleep. And that comes with the aging. Anyhow, still on the subject of sleeping and effective sleeping, here's something that I recorded back in the day.
6: The most powerful force in life, love. The greatest problem to overcome, fear. The most effective sleeping pill, peace of mind. The greatest shot in the arm, encouragement. The most crippling failure disease, excuses. The world's most incredible computer,

0: the brain. The worst thing to be without, hope. The deadliest weapon, the tongue. The two most power-filled words, I can. The greatest asset, faith. The most worthless emotion, self-pity. The most powerful channel of communication, prayer. The most contagious spirit, enthusiasm. The most destructive habit, worry. The greatest joy, giving. The greatest loss, loss of self-respect. The most satisfying work, helping others. The ugliest personality trait, selfishness. The most endangered species, dedicated leaders. Our greatest natural resources, our youth. To the world, you may just be one person, but to someone, you may be the world, and that someone is God.
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0: A traditional music piece entitled Sa Libis ng Nayon, and that was rendered to us in instrumental version by the late Richard Tan, and was actually used in a fashion show back in the day. We continue to share to you information about the upcoming election, and this is in the many languages that we speak here in multicultural Australia.
1: Handa ka na bang bumoto? 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
0: Information in the many languages that we speak here in multicultural Australia. And this is in regards to the upcoming elections.
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2: Back a few months ago, I was headlining a great big nightclub. And he put me up a couple of days early. I came in a couple of days early, and they put me up at what they call the Star Suite. Now, here I am, headliner in one of the biggest nightclubs in the country, and I wake up at 8 o'clock in the morning in this Star Suite, all by myself. Yeah, that's what I said, aww. But I did what I've always done, man, to cheer myself up. I picked up my guitar, I sat down, and wrote me a little song. Now this is how it feels to be alone at the top of the hill, trying to figure out why.

0: 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You know the type. So when enjoying the water, make the right call to keep your mate safe. Make sure they avoid going alone around the water. A message from your mates at Royal Lifesaving.
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1: Hi, I'm Sarah Fianga. I've played rugby with the Wallabies and the Queensland Reds against all kinds of opponents. People with different backgrounds and religions. 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Little differences don't matter in sport. In the end, everyone deserves a chance to enjoy the game they play. To find out how to keep your sport inclusive, safe and fair, go to playbytherules.net.au.
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0: Good evening and welcome to another Thursday night here on 98.5 FM, and you're listening to Croatian Community Radio hosted by Crow 2000. Dobrodošli dragi slušatelji i vrlo smo sretni što se s vama na još, za još jedan program ovdje četvrtkom na večer na 98.5 FM. Ovo je radio Hrvatske zajednice. And thank you all for tuning in. We have another jam-packed show for you guys tonight. We've got a bumper sports report. We've got the latest news. We've also got a range of our usual programming and a brand new Adam and Ante show to look forward to in the second hour of our program. Make sure not to go anywhere. There's a lot coming your way, including some of the our favorite classic tunes to get you through a Thursday night. The weekend's almost here. So whatever you're doing, whether you're driving the car, if you're preparing some dinner or just relaxing, we hope that you enjoy the next 2 hours in our company here as Croatian Community Radio. Of course, this show would not be able to be aired and go forward without the generous support of our sponsors, and they are Blessed Funerals, and in particular Tony Sprem. They're doing a fantastic job. The Croatian club, King Tom at Edenza Park, our local favorite club, and of course Cardinal Stepinac Village at St. John's Park. A big shout out there to Emil and the whole team, looking after the most vulnerable in our community and obviously providing that very valuable community service. If you are interested in sponsoring the show, please feel to reach out, and we're always happy to support those community organizations and those community businesses that support the community as well. But without further ado, let's head into it. We hope that you sit back, relax, and enjoy another Thursday evening of Croatian Community Radio hosted by Crow 2000.
1: Evo, za vas sada govori Željko Bebek. Ja sam taj Željko Bebek i šaljem velike pozdrave svim slušateljima Croatian Radio in Australia.

Good evening and welcome to the Crow 2000 Sports Report. And we'll begin today's report with football news from Croatia. And the hottest news of the day is Dinamo Zagreb's victory in the Croatian Football Cup, where they defeated Rijeka by 2-0. Two second half goals from Luka Stojković in the 50th and 57th minute were enough to see the Modri reclaim the title for the 18th time. And it also means that they have done the double this season, winning both the league and the cup as champions of Croatia. Moving on to the Supersport HNL, where the matches of match day 34 were played last weekend. And the most important result was Dinamo's 2-0 win over Hajduk in the Eternal Derby. It was a match of little consequence in terms of the ladder or the position on the table, with Dinamo having already captured this year's league title. However, pride was on the line, and it was Dinamo Zagreb who managed to comprehensively defeat their rivals from Split by 2-0 on Sunday. In other matches, Rijeka have solidified third position on the table with a 3-0 win at home to Vukovar 91. Varaždin and NK Lokomotiva played a 1-1 draw. Osijek was defeated by 1-0 at home by Istra 1961, and Slaven Belupo defeated HNK Gorica by 1-0 to round out the matches of match day 34. Taking a closer look at the table, as we've said before, Dinamo have a long secured first position, and they're on 82 points, a whopping 22 points clear of second place Hajduk Split on 64. In third position, Rijeka

have taken third after a slow start to the season, which will give them a chance to play some European football if they can remain there at the end of the season. They have 49 points, but they are 1 point ahead of Varaždin on 48. So it's between Rijeka and Varaždin for that vital third position. And there are still two matches to play, so that is not yet determined. So Varaždin is in fourth on 48, and they're 6 points ahead of Istra 1961 and NK Lokomotiva, who share fifth and sixth position on 42 points. Those two clubs are a point ahead of Slaven Belupo on 41 points, and they are 3 points ahead of Hanka Gorica on 38 points. The final thing yet to be determined in, I suppose, Croatian top-tier football, apart from third place, is the relegation battle. There are two matches left, 6 points on the table. Osijek is 4 points ahead of Vukovar 91. Osijek lost by 1-0, and it was a big opportunity for Vukovar to draw within 1 point had they won their match. However, it was not to be. They also lost, so they're going to need a minor miracle to bridge the gap. Osijek will be able to secure their place in the first league with a win in the next round. Vukovar have it all to do, and they do not have destiny in their own hands. They'll need Osijek to lose both matches and Vukovar to win both matches in order for them to stay up. Moving to football closer to home, and we'll be looking at the match day 14 matches of the New South Wales NPL 1. And unfortunate news for our boys in red, white and blue from Odenza. Sydney United 58 were defeated 2-1 by RPL Leichhardt away at Lambert Park on Saturday evening. There were three first half goals. Stewart scored for Leichhardt in the 11th minute. Nakano equalised after 4 minutes to put the Reds from Odenza on equal pegging. But Gonzalez's 25th minute strike for the Italian inner city club was enough for RPL to take 3 points from the round 14 match and, crucially, also take first position on the ladder. So Sydney United's hot start to the season has seen a few minor setbacks. It's now their second defeat after their initial loss to the Wollongong Wolves. And a draw with Marconi also saw dropped points in the last few matches. So, although it's been a fantastic start, Miro's at the wheel, there have been a few little setbacks just to give the boys a kick up the pants, so to speak. However, it is setting up to be a fantastically competitive season at the top of the NPL First Division. And looking at other results around the grounds, Blacktown City defeated St. George 2-1. Rockdale Illenden defeated Sydney FC by 3-0. St. George City defeated Sutherland Sharks by 1-0. Marconi Stallions defeated struggling Sydney Olympic side by 2-0. As we mentioned earlier, RPL Leichhardt defeated Sydney United 58 by 2-1 at Lambert Park. Southern Districts Raiders and Northwest Spirit drew nil all at Ernie Smith Reserve, whilst Western Sydney Wanderers and Wollongong Wolves played out a scoreless draw. Manly United, first grade side, defeated UNSWFC by 2-0 to round out this week's results, although that was at the start of the round. I've started at Sunday and gone backwards to Friday. And that leaves the table in a very interesting position after 14 matches, with the biggest shakeup being Sydney United no longer being in first position and, in fact, dropping two positions down to third, although it is very tight at the top. RPL Leichhardt now claims the top spot with 35 points, 11 wins, 2 draws and 1 loss from their 14 matches. Marconi, their Italian brother club from Western Sydney, are now in second position. They have 34 points and are slightly ahead of Sydney United on goal difference, who also have 34 points. Both clubs have 11 matches, 1 draw and 2 losses from their 14 played. Marconi and Sydney United are 9 points ahead of Rockdale Illenden and Wollongong Wolves,
both on 25 points. In sixth position, Northwestern Spirit has 21 points, and they're 3 points ahead of Sydney FC on 18 points. In eighth position, Western Sydney Wanderers have 17, and they're a point ahead of both Sutherland Sharks in ninth and St. George FC in 10th position. Those two clubs are a point ahead of Manly United and Southern Districts Raiders on 15 points. And those two clubs are ahead of UNSW FC, who are in 13th position and have 13 points. They share the same number of points as Blacktown City and St. George City, also on 13. And 6 points behind them, struggling and well at the bottom of the table, are Sydney Olympic FC with 7 points, 2 wins, 1 draw and 11 losses from their first 14 games of the season. And rounding up our sports report with tennis, where we've had a fantastic week for Croatian tennis players, at least on the men's side of the draw. We've had some excitement that we haven't had in a while in terms of Croatian tennis. And we'll go straight to it with Dino Prismic's run at the ATP 1000 Masters event in Rome. Prismic was a qualifier to this event. And he's been putting some good form together with a win against Lyle Shelton at the previous event at Madrid. His clay court form has taken another turn for the better with his run in Rome. In the first round, he defeated Martin Fushkovic of Hungary by 6-4, 6-3 in straight sets. And it was in the second round that Prismic really came to the fore with a three-set victory over Novak Djokovic. Lost the first set 6-2, but then came back and won 6-2, 6-4. The qualifier beating the Serb number three seed in a highly publicized result. And the run did not stop there with a third-round victory over Frenchman Hugo Humbert, the 31st seed. He won that match in straight sets, 6-1, 7-5, before he was finally defeated in the round of 16 by Karen Khachanov, the Russian number 13 seed, although playing as a non-aligned player on tour. He lost to him 6-1, 7-6, ending a fantastic run, which is sure to propel him up the ATP Tour rankings. And it wasn't the only positive-ish result for Croatian tennis players, because Marin Cilic also won his first-round match against Marcus Giron 7-5, 6-4, before losing to Spanish lucky loser Lander Luce 6-4, 6-4. It's been an up-and-down season for Marin Cilic. However, the loss to Lander Luce is nothing to be ashamed of, because he then went on to progress through to the round of 16 and is up against Daniil Medvedev. So he definitely lost to a form player heading into the French Open. But good results for the Croatians heading into Roland Garros, and in particular for Dino Prismic, who really has found his stripes on clay. Moving on to the women's side of the WTA 1000 event in Rome, where the Croatian ladies did not have the same successes. A little bit of an uptick in form for Antonia Ružić, who won her first round match against Rakimova in three sets. Ružić has been struggling for form in this part of the clay court season after a promising start to the season on the hard courts of Australia. Ružić then lost in the second round to Mira Andreeva 6-1, 6-love in a dominant display by the Russian athlete, again playing as an unaligned or an independent athlete on the WTA Tour, and she was no match. Ružić was no match for the Russian, and there was another defeat for Petra Marchenko, losing to Olinkova of Ukraine by 6-1, 6-3. So definitely good news stories on the men's side of the draw. The women have a bit of work to do before the second major of the year on clay in Paris. Now you're up to date. You're listening to Crow 2000.

0: It's a big month of May, isn't it, Adam?
1: Massive month of May, aren't it?
0: Massive month of May. Of course, we've got Eurovision Song Contest this month. And there's lots of football. It's a month before the big
1: World Cup.
0: That's right, the massive World Cup. And the news is already starting to grow, all about the World Cup, who's in the squad, who's not, all that sort of stuff. Papa's already got his squad getting together, slowly but surely.
1: And Papa's already there as we speak as well.
0: That's right, that's what I mean. The players are flying in from all over the world, so it's very exciting times, let me tell you.
1: Yeah, definitely.
0: So what we're going to do with this show is going to play some new releases.
1: Yeah, we should.
0: And so one of our favourite artists, who was, of course, here just a couple of years ago, played at King Tom, Mr.
1: Jelko Bebek.
0: That's right, legend himself. And, of course, he was a guest on Crow 2000 last year with Angela. Did an interview with him, and years ago he came into the studio in Burwood as well. So we had some great times with Jelko Bebek over the years, and in Punch Bowl, Crow Club, and at Berkeley, the old Berkeley pub in Redfern. Jeez, they were good days, let me tell you. But a bit before your time.
1: Yes, way before my time, yes.
0: So this is a new song. So this is a bit of a dreamy background with him and Zvonir. Obviously, Jelko singing and Zvonir just playing the guitar. Yeah. Pretty cool film clip.
1: Yeah, definitely. No, it's pretty cool.
0: Just released a couple of days ago. And what's it called, Adam?
1: It's called Voli do Neba.
0: Voli me do Neba.
1: Voli me do Neba.
0: That's right. And I think we will.

0: All right, Adam. Rođen u Zagrebu, that's our cue for some.
1: Zagreb.
0: That's right, Hustle Zagreb news. All right, what happened in the last fortnight? There were two matches the boys played.
1: Yeah, two matches. We were Central Coast Mariners on a Friday night.
0: Sure did.
1: That was Friday the 1st of May.
0: Yes.
1: At 8 p.m.
0: Yes.
1: And unfortunately, we were down 2-1 in that new shot.
0: We went down. Were we leading in that game? We were.
1: Yes.
0: Alessandro Lacalanza scored a nice goal.
1: He did all their scored as well, yeah.
0: Yeah, absolutely. And then, unfortunately, two goals were conceded.
1: Yeah, not the best, but
0: And
1: it
0: again,
1: is what
0: was it
1: it is.
0: all second half action?
1: Basically, yeah.
0: Unbelievable. And then, of course, after the Central Coast Mariners, what happened?
1: And then the boys were back at home again at Penrith Park first.
0: And that was live all around the world because it was on YouTube. That was match of the day.
1: Match of the round, yeah.
0: Match of the round for NPL 1.
1: No, for for Buenos Aires League 1 meant.
0: Yes, okay. Yeah.
1: It was a 2-2 draw.
0: 2-2 draw against the team coming first. So that was a really good result.
1: Not bad.
0: Again, we led 1-0.
1: Yes.
0: Through Ali.
1: Ali scored, yeah.
0: That's good. So it's good to see Ali score 2 weeks in a row. And then what happened?
1: And then it was 1-1.
0: One all, but before the 1-1, what happened?
1: Yeah.
0: There was a red card.
1: Michael Neal got a red card.
0: Red card, and from that resulting free kick, Blacktown scored.
1: Which didn't help.
0: No, not at all. I mean, Blacktown was coming through. He was the last man,
1: was,
0: so
1: yeah.
0: Just outside the box. You know, you can't blame the referee for giving him a red card. And then after that, they got a penalty for handball, didn't they?
1: Yeah, which made it 2-1 to them. And then Michael Vakas said, "We're not, you know, coming away with nothing. We got a point out of it." Courtesy of Michael Vakas.
0: Yeah, coming from behind with 10 men. If you haven't seen Michael Vakas' goal, watch it. It's a goal of the round on the Hustle Zagreb socials this week. And yeah, absolutely brilliantly taken goal. So, all in all, you know, team coming first, drawing 2-2, you know, not too bad a result. Down to 10 men, so not too bad.
1: It definitely, yeah. It wasn't that bad, but got a point out of it, so we're not complaining.
0: Again, second half goals conceded. It's been a bit of a trend this year, right? So and
1: right.
0: Try and shore up the back there.
1: And a shout out to Jackie Bulti, she got his first start as well.
0: Yeah, great start.
1: Yeah.
0: So made some very impressive saves as well. Well done, Jacob. Good to see you back in goals, of course. For the last couple of years, he's been an outfield player.
1: Yes.
0: Now he's moved back into goals. So good to see him after an injury come back.
1: And the boys are coming 13th with 13 points on the ladder.
0: That's right. So let's hope they keep climbing. That's after round 14. There are 16 rounds to go. So we're just at this point in time when we're recording, we're one round away from halfway through
1: yeah.
0: the season.
1: How tough was they, aren't they?
0: So what are the next fortnight? What do they have? What do they have in store? Who are the games they have to play? Adam, let us know.
1: Are versing Prospect United on Friday the 15th of May, 8 p.m. kickoff.
0: That is huge. So it's another Friday night at Penzance Park.
1: And then we're heading out on the M1 because we've gone to Newcastle versus Newcastle Jets as an academy side.
0: Oh, wow. Yeah, the big trip to Newcastle. And, yeah, let's hope the Zagreb can get some points in both of those
1: and
0: matches.
1: And that is our 5 p.m. kickoff over there.
0: That 5 p.m. kickoff?
1: Yeah.
0: On what day?
1: On the, I can tell you right now, as we speak, Saturday, the 23rd of May.
0: Saturday afternoon, the 23rd of May.
1: Yeah.
0: You know what?
1: What?
0: If Newcastle Jets make the grand final, that Saturday night, they'll be playing the grand final.
1: They will.
0: Because they came first. And so, I don't know if this game will stay at 5 o'clock or it won't matter. Because surely, if Newcastle Jets are in the grand final in the A-League, this game
1: could be moved.
0: Could be moved. I can't see it going ahead because that's 5 p.m. and that would be just 2.5 hours before kickoff at a different stadium. Unless they play it as a precursor to the grand final. As a precursor to the grand final. Of course, Newcastle Jets have to make the grand final before that. But
1: first, I've ever seen the other semi.
0: Yeah,
1: over there as well, Newcastle.
0: Yeah, that's right. So, anyway, Newcastle have done really well in the A-League and in the Australia Cup, of course, are the winners, and of course they won the Premiership. So
1: and in the Football League Men's as we speak right now.
0: Yeah, and in the first time Zagreb played them at home against Spartak's nil or draw.
1: Yes.
0: Zagreb were very unlucky not to win that particular match.
1: Very unlucky. We had a couple of chances and just couldn't score.
0: Exactly. All right. Moving on to the next song. Adam, what have we got? Another brand new song on Croatia Records.
1: Yeah.
0: A song called?
1: With Bježiš od mene.
0: That's right. Bježiš od mene. By an artist called
1: Emma.
0: Emma with a double M. How she got a double M in Croatian?
1: I don't know, man.
0: It's a film clip whereby she's basically singing and hanging around the Mercedes, so surely it must be in Imotski or somewhere, right?
1: I think so.
0: It could be. Interesting clip. You can check it out on Croatia Records YouTube channel. This is Emma.
1: Yes, it is Emma.

0: From one young artist, we move to another young artist. This guy's a really young artist. Looks like just early teens, if that. A guy called Leo Radosh with a song called...
1: Oh, a song called...
0: Kako da vidim new. Have you got your glasses on? I do. What's going on, Adam? Yeah, it's Kako da vidim new. This film clip's based in basically the school, right? He's in the classroom. And he's, you know, looking at a potential girl, and yeah, it's not a bad song actually. I quite like it.
1: It's not bad, eh?
0: Leo Radosh, yeah.
1: You know, Kako da vidim new, that's the song.
0: Yeah. That's better.
1: That's better.

0: And that intro by Darko Zordic means that we're going into
1: Sydney, Croatia.
0: That's right. So, Adam, tell us, what has the past fortnight entailed?
1: Yeah.
0: So round 13, what happened then?
1: We were at Adenza. And we grabbed
0: the big Sydney derby.
1: Big Sydney derby.
0: Against?
1: Against our rivals at Sydney Olympic.
0: Who are bottom of the table at the moment.
1: And it was a 3-0 win. A break from Carlos de Oliveira.
0: We went ballistic, didn't we?
1: We all went ballistic when he scores. And Mason Wells as well.
0: And Wellesley. Yeah, it was pretty comprehensive victory. I don't think Kovacic had much to do in goals.
1: Not really.
0: But Josip Borlović, who of course is Sydney Olympic goalkeeper this year, he was very busy in goals.
1: He was very busy indeed.
0: He made some brilliant saves. Probably could have been 6 or 7 if it wasn't for Josip.
1: Or 8.
0: Yeah. Or 8, absolutely. No, he was on fire in that game. And but United still prevailed and came away with a 3-0 win, which kept us on the top of the table.
1: Yes, definitely.
0: And then in round 14, where did we go?
1: Well, that's Lambert Park.
0: And what position on the table was Sydney United before the game?
1: First.
0: And what position was Apia before that game?
1: Second.
0: How many points was Apia behind? 2 points.
1: 2 points.
0: That's right. Okay. Now, I didn't go to this game, but you went to this game. So tell us what happened against Apia at Lambert Park. Good atmosphere?
1: Good atmosphere. We're all, we're loving it.
0: You were sitting with the Sus boys, weren't you?
1: Yeah, I was. And you can see me on the stream as well. Like, I watched the back, and my head was on it, so...
0: There you go. Fantastic.
1: There you go.
0: That's a reason not to watch the stream.
1: Yeah, amazing.
0: All right, so we're there. It was a good atmosphere because top of the table clash, yes. And traditional rivals, big Sydney derby, and tell us what happened.
1: Yeah, well, done 1-0. Jack Shaw scored.
0: And what minute was that?
1: That was in the 11th minute.
0: Mm-hmm.
1: And then Colin Nakano puts his level. 1-0.
0: How did he score?
1: It was like I didn't really see it because I was in a bad angle, but I watched the highlights back and watched the game back as well. Like, it was like from the far post, and then it just cut parried it out. And then Colin said, you're not coming with a clean sheet. We're scoring. So we, got a goal then. Yeah.
0: Exactly. Brilliant. And then, unfortunately, we conceded.
1: Yeah.
0: What minute did we concede?
1: It was in the 25th minute. Oscar Gonzalez scored that.
0: So from the 25th minute, it was 2-1.
1: Yeah.
0: Unbelievable. So we still had...
1: We still had chances.
0: Stanches still had another 65 minutes to equalise.
1: Should have scored. But that's what happens sometimes. You don't take your chances, right, aren't it?
0: Yeah, absolutely. Yes, unfortunately. So 2-1 lost to Apia. So that means Apia jumped us. And it's the first time that we're not on top of the table all season.
1: So we are sitting third now with 34 points.
0: Good. So Marconi even skipped us.
1: Marconi skipped us. And Apia are sitting first at the moment.
0: Jeez.
1: And Marconi is second. And we are...
0: It must be on goal difference, right?
1: I believe so, yep.
0: Yeah, wow.
1: And we are sitting third with 34 points.
0: So tell us, what does the next fortnight hold?
1: So we are away this week to our friend over there at Barton Park. So hopefully other 3 points there.
0: So it's a St. George away.
1: St. George FC away. Saturday, 16th of May, 6:30 p.m. kickoff. So everyone that went down to Barton Park, you'll see me there. Hopefully I'm not on the stream that day, but hopefully not. But let's hope we push the boys all the way and get 3 points.
0: Absolutely.
1: And then we are away again to your old uni, aren't it?
0: Yeah, Uni of New South Wales, who of course got promoted and doing okay so far, like sort of mid-table, not too bad, Uni of New South Wales. Struggling at the start, but now getting some results. And so, that's like a Saturday afternoon, 2 p.m. kickoff or something, isn't it?
1: 2:15 p.m. kickoff at the Village Green.
0: 2:15 p.m. kickoff at the Village Green on Saturday, the 23rd of May.
1: Before we go anywhere, I want to give a quick shout out to my uncle Ivan Pavlovich, who actually drove me to Lambert Park that night. So, shout out to him. Thank you very much.
0: That's right. Otherwise, you would have had to just sit at home and watch it on the telly.
1: Exactly.
0: Absolutely. Very well done, Uncle Ivan.
1: Thank you, mate.
0: Okay, this part of the report where. Recording at 11 p.m. at night on Wednesday, the 13th of May, after coming back from Cromer Park, watching Sydney United play in the Australia Cup.
1: And it was excellent.
0: It was excellent. Well, it wasn't all excellent. It was nil all at half time.
1: Yeah, it was nil all at half time.
0: They had some good replacements. Skipper had to come off because of a elbow to the face. Hopefully, he had a big shiner under the eye, so hopefully he'll be all right. All the best to Skip.
1: I thought it was a red card, in my opinion.
0: Yeah, it should have been a red, absolutely. There was a big scream from Skip when the contact happened as well.
1: I think I heard it as well.
0: Mm.
1: Yeah.
0: And, Ozanich also came on at half-time, and he was fantastic in the second half. And, so first goal, who scored that one?
1: Farakoko 1-0 in the 50th minute.
0: That's right. He was left alone with the back post, pretty much a tap-in after a beautiful cross by
1: our friend Badiru.
0: Yeah. Really, really nice cross from the left. And Coco was jolly on the spot in the back post. I don't know how it evaded everyone. And just,
1: yeah.
0: Coco was there. It was absolutely brilliant. At one point, I thought the keeper was going to get to it. Anyway, and then who scored next? Adam, in what minute?
1: We always go ballistic when this player scores, right? We go ballistic, and his name is Carlos de Oliveira, and he made it 2-0 in the 56th minute.
0: Yeah, it was 56th minute, 2-0, and the ball first hit the post, came back to Carlos. Carlos was able to get it into the back of the net. It looked pretty cruisy from there until Manly
1: scored it. In the 84th minute.
0: 84th minute, that's right. And then, so it was Harry Scary at the end of the game. And last kick of the game, they hit the post, which was very scary. So it could have gone the extra time. Yeah. We wouldn't have gone home until midnight. And we
1: crazy.
0: Fortunately, didn't get extra time. So 2-1 win. And City United, yeah, will kick on. So who knows? We'll wait and see who the next opposition is in the Australia Cup.
1: Yeah, I think they'll do the draw soon. So be sure to be on the social pages very soon. Yeah,
0: absolutely. Well done, City United.
1: Bravo, lads. Hopefully another win in the next round as well.

0: So that was a band called
1: Homoi
0: with a song called
1: Baraba.
0: That's right. And it's interesting, they're sort of going for dinner, the two singers, and then, you know, it looks like they're not happy. Then in the end, of course, they get together and, you know, they all seem happy and singing all together. And yeah, quite an interesting clip as well. A brand new song. Again, you can watch it on Croatia Records YouTube channel.
1: Yeah, definitely.
0: What other things happening in the community? Adam, big Vivid Harbour Cruise with Storna Sart is happening. Get your ticket through trybooking.com. Go on to Storna Sart socials, Facebook or Instagram, and yeah, you can get the link to purchase tickets. And that's going to be a fantastic night during Vivid, and it's going to be a big festa. It's always fun having a Harbour Cruise, isn't it?
1: Yeah, definitely. I'll be there. My auntie will be there too, so come to us and say hello. Check it out.
0: That'll be fun. Also on that same night, Croatia Club Concord is celebrating 75th anniversary as well, and Plavi are playing there, so that's going to be a massive night, Saturday 6th of June as well. So you can choose to be on the harbour, or you can choose to be in Concord, or you can go from the harbour after the harbour cruise finishes straight to Concord. Look, there's so many opportunities, plus a long weekend, right?
1: Or you can go to Wonderful Park that week, yeah. And Magic Bay Reserve that day as well.
0: That's right. All right. And of course, the other things that we've got to look forward to is the World Cup. World Cup is coming up. So, you know, put these in your diary. Saturday, June 13, if you want to follow Bosnia Herzegovina, they are playing against Canada. It's a 5 a.m. kickoff on Saturday, the 13th of June.
1: Yes.
0: That's a bit early.
1: Yes.
0: But the very next day, Sunday the 14th of June, book your places at Concord, King Tom, wherever. I think obviously on the big screens, and you know, maybe even Darling Harbour. You know, we can go up to Tumbalong Park. It's going to be a massive screen there. Australia versus Turkey on a Sunday afternoon at 2 p.m. kickoff. What a perfect time for Popper to hopefully get 3 points.
1: Yeah, hopefully, yeah.
0: And then of course the big game that we're all waiting for, 6 a.m. Thursday, June 18. England versus Croatia. That is absolutely going to be massive.
1: Massive indeed.
0: Thursday, June 18, 6 a.m. Put that in your diaries. Put your alarm clocks on. That, what a way to either, you know, go to work. How are you going to work if we win? Far out.
1: Well, the thing is, I don't know if I've got sponsors that day, so I might need to, you know. Or TJ's as well. Maybe the game at TJ's, maybe the game at Swans. So,
0: you're a good luck charm, right? Because the Swans are flying, City Knight are flying, and the Roosters are flying. So, you know, you must be the good luck charm everywhere.
1: I believe so.
0: You believe so. Absolutely right. Well, thank you so much for tuning in. This next artist you might be familiar with, because everyone in the Croatian Sydney scene will know of Doug Drago Ivanek. He used to work on the board of City United back when the NSL days, and he's released an album, and this is his lead single off the album. The album's available on Spotify, and it's available in on all digital formats. You can listen to all the songs on YouTube, and this is a lead song called Ljubav, Sloboda, Istina, and he had a lot of heartfelt lyrics throughout the whole album, and obviously lots of memories about, where he was born, growing up, his parents, the words, you know, this is three words that his parents that his father instilled in him. There's an interview on Croatian Music Channel with Doug Ivanek as well that you can watch, and this song's called Ljubav Sloboda Istina. Hvala Adam.
1: Hvala Ante.
0: Vidimo
1: se.
0: Take it away, Doug Ivanek.
1: Yes, laku noć.
0: Laku noć.

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0: 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Dobrodošli dragi slušatelji i vrlo smo sretni što se s vama na još, za još jedan program ovdje četvrtkom na večer na 98.5 FM. Ovo je radio Hrvatske zajednice, and thank you all for tuning in. We have another jam-packed show for you guys tonight. We've got a bumper sports report, we've got the latest news, we've also got a range of our usual programming and a brand new Adam and Ante show to look forward to in the second hour of our program. Make sure not to go anywhere, there's a lot coming your way, including some of the our favorite classic tunes to get you through a Thursday night. The weekend's almost here, so whatever you're doing, whether you're driving the car, if you're preparing some dinner or just relaxing, we hope that you enjoy the next 2 hours in our company here as Croatian Community Radio. Of course, this show would not be able to be aired and go forward without the generous support of our sponsors, and they are Blessed Funerals, and in particular Tony Sprem. They're doing a fantastic job. The Croatian club, King Tom at Edenza Park, our local favorite club, and of course Cardinal Stepinac Village at St. John's Park. A big shout out there to Emil and the whole team, looking after the most vulnerable in our community and obviously providing that very valuable community service. 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But without further ado, let's head into it. 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
1: Evo, za vas sada govori Željko Bebek. 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

Meni je Bog dao da mi duša luta po zemaljskom

Good evening and welcome to the Crow 2000 Sports Report. And we'll begin today's report with football news from Croatia. And the hottest news of the day is Dinamo Zagreb's victory in the Croatian Football Cup, where they defeated Rijeka by 2-0. Two second half goals from Luka Stojković in the 50th and 57th minute were enough to see the Modri reclaim the title for the 18th time. And it also means that they have done the double this season, winning both the league and the cup as champions of Croatia. Moving on to the Supersport HNL, where the matches of match day 34 were played last weekend, and the most important result was Dinamo's 2-0 win over Hajduk in the Eternal Derby. It was a match of little consequence in terms of the ladder or the position on the table, with Dinamo having already captured this year's league title. However, pride was on the line, and it was Dinamo Zagreb who managed to comprehensively defeat their rivals from Split by 2-0 on Sunday. In other matches, Rijeka have solidified third position on the table with a 3-0 win at home to Vukovar 91. Varaždin and NK Lokomotiva played a 1-1 draw. Osijek was defeated by 1-0 at home by Istra 1961, and Slaven Belupo defeated HNK Gorica by 1-0 to round out the matches of match day 34. Taking a closer look at the table, as we've said before, Dinamo have a long secured first position, and they're on 82 points, a whopping 22 points clear of second place Hajduk Split on 64. In third position, Rijeka have taken third after a slow start to the season, which will give them a chance to play some European football if they can remain there at the end of the season. They have 49 points, but they are 1 point ahead of Varaždin on 48. So it's between Rijeka and Varaždin for that vital third position. And there are still two matches to play, so that is not yet determined. So Varaždin is in fourth on 48, and they're 6 points ahead of Istra 1961 and NK Lokomotiva, who share fifth and sixth position on 42 points. Those two clubs are a point ahead of Slaven Belupo on 41 points, and they are 3 points ahead of HNK Gorica on 38 points. The final thing yet to be determined in, I suppose, Croatian top-tier football, apart from third place, is the relegation battle. There are two matches left, 6 points on the table. Osijek is 4 points ahead of Vukovar 91. Osijek lost by 1-0, and it was a big opportunity for Vukovar to draw within 1 point had they won their match. However, it was not to be. They also lost, so they're going to need a minor miracle to bridge the gap. Osijek will be able to secure their place in the first league with a win in the next round. Vukovar have it all to do, and they do not have destiny in their own hands. They'll need Osijek to lose both matches and Vukovar to win both matches in order for them to stay up. Moving to football closer to home, and we'll be looking at the match day 14 matches of the New South Wales NPL 1. And unfortunate news for our boys in red, white and blue from Adenza. Sydney United 58 were defeated 2-1 by Apia Leichhardt away at Lambert Park on Saturday evening. There were three first half goals. Stewart scored for Leichhardt in the 11th minute. Nakano equalised after 4 minutes. To put the Reds from Adenza on equal pegging. But Gonzalez's 25th minute strike for the Italian inner city club was enough for Apia to take 3 points from the round 14 match and, crucially, also take first position on the ladder. So Sydney United's hot start to the season has seen a few minor setbacks. It's now their second defeat after their initial loss to the Wollongong Wolves. And a draw with Marconi also saw dropped points in the last few matches. So, although it's been a fantastic start, Miro's at the wheel, there have been a few little setbacks just to give the boys a kick up the pants, so to speak. However, it
is setting up to be a fantastically competitive season at the top of the NPL First Division. And looking at other results around the grounds, Blacktown City defeated St. George 2-1. Rockdale Illenden defeated Sydney FC by 3-0. St. George City defeated Sutherland Sharks by 1-0. Marconi Stallions defeated struggling Sydney Olympic side by 2-0. As we mentioned earlier, Apia Leichhardt defeated Sydney United 58 by 2-1 at Lambert Park. Southern Districts Raiders and Northwest Spirit drew 0-0 at Ernie Smith Reserve, whilst Western Sydney Wanderers and Wollongong Wolves played out a scoreless draw. Manly United, first grade side, defeated UNSWFC by 2-0 to round out this week's results, although that was at the start of the round. I've started at Sunday and gone backwards to Friday. And that leaves the table in a very interesting position after 14 matches, with the biggest shakeup being Sydney United no longer being in first position, and in fact dropping two positions down to third, although it is very tight at the top. Apia Leichhardt now claims the top spot with 35 points, 11 wins, 2 draws and 1 loss from their 14 matches. Marconi, their Italian brother club, from Western Sydney, are now in second position. They have 34 points and are slightly ahead of Sydney United on goal difference, who also have 34 points. Both clubs have 11 matches, 1 draw and 2 losses from their 14 played. Marconi and Sydney United are 9 points ahead of Rockdale Illenden and Wollongong Wolves, both on 25 points. In 6th position, Northwestern Spirit has 21 points, and they're 3 points ahead of Sydney FC on 18 points. In 8th position, Western Sydney Wanderers have 17, and they're a point ahead of both Sutherland Sharks in 9th and St. George FC in 10th position. Those two clubs are a point ahead of Manly United and Southern Districts Raiders on 15 points. And those two clubs are ahead of UNSWFC, who are in 13th position and have 13 points. They share the same number of points as Blacktown City and St. George City, also on 13. And 6 points behind them, struggling and well at the bottom of the table, are Sydney Olympic FC with 7 points, 2 wins, 1 draw and 11 losses from their first 14 games of the season. And rounding up our sports report with tennis, where we've had a fantastic week for Croatian tennis players. At least on the men's side of the draw, we've had some excitement that we haven't had in a while in terms of Croatian tennis. And we'll go straight to it with Dino Prismic's run at the ATP 1000 Masters event in Rome. Prismic was a qualifier to this event. And he's been putting some good form together with a win against Lyle Shelton at the previous event at Madrid. His clay court form has taken another turn for the better with his run in Rome. In the first round, he defeated Martin Fushkovic of Hungary by 6-4, 6-3 in straight sets. And it was in the second round that Prismic really came to the fore with a 3-set victory over Novak Djokovic. Lost the first set 6-2, but then came back and won 6-2, 6-4. The qualifier beating the Serb number 3 seed in a highly publicised result. And the run did not stop there with a third round victory over Frenchman Hugo Humbert, the 31st seed. He won that match in straight set 6-1, 7-5, before he was finally defeated in the round of 16 by Karen Khachanov, the Russian number 13 seed, although playing as a non-aligned player on tour. He lost to him 6-1, 7-6, ending a fantastic run, which is sure to propel him up the ATP Tour rankings. And it wasn't the only positive-ish result for Croatian tennis players, because Marin Cilic also won his first round match against Marcus Giron 7-5, 6-4, before losing to Spanish lucky loser Lander Luce 6-4, 6-4. It's been an up and down season for Marin Cilic. However, the loss to Lander Luce is nothing to be ashamed of, because he then went on to progress through to the round of 16 and is up against Daniil Medvedev. So he definitely lost to a form player heading into the French Open. But good results for
the Croatians heading into Roland Garros, and in particular for Dino Prismic, who really has found his stripes on clay. Moving on to the women's side of the WTA 1000 event in Rome, where the Croatian ladies did not have the same successes. A little bit of an uptick in form for Antonia Ružić, who won her first round match against Rakimova in three sets. Ružić has been struggling for form in this part of the clay court season after a promising start to the season on the hard courts of Australia. Ružić then lost in the second round to Mira Andreeva 6-1, 6-love in a dominant display by the Russian athlete, again playing as an unaligned or an independent athlete on the WTA Tour. And she was no match. Ružić was no match for the Russian. And there was another defeat for Petra Marchenko, losing to Olinkova of Ukraine by 6-1, 6-3. So definitely good news stories on the men's side of the draw. The women have a bit of work to do before the second major of the year on clay in Paris. Now you're up to date. You're listening to Crow 2000.

इतना दूर मुझको तू तो।